0: Mike is paving the road to your future. And it's all dirt roads ahead. 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But that's okay.
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That's As She's Walking Away by Zac Brown Band. My name is Tori D, hanging out with you today. Sad because the USA has officially been eliminated from the FIFA World Cup. Okay, they played Belgium yesterday in Seattle and lost 4-1, which I think in soccer is kind of a spanking.

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Dan Brown saying he's kind of socially awkward and doesn't have a ton of friends in country music, but then going on to say that the people that he talks to the most are Morgan Wallen, Shaboozy, and that guy right there, Jason Aldean. He's got whiskey drink for ya. And Kane Brown said he's got a ton of friends who are athletes, but like in country music, there's not really anybody that he can like go hang out and bro out with, right? And like just go out and, you know, smoke cigars and hunt and fish and do all that stuff. He said, you know, mostly the people he's friends with, it's just like text conversations, which, you know, you kind of want to be friends with people who understand the lifestyle you live. And I get that and I understand that, but I don't know. Maybe just like show up to Luke Bryan's house, Kane Brown, and ask him to show you how to climb trees.

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1: 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That's Parmalee with Cowgirl. They have a great song out right now called Let the Country Music Play. It's a duet, sort of a duo, I guess, with Low Cash. But they sample my favorite yacht rock song, which is the Pina Colada song Escape by Rupert Holmes, aka the song about an adulterous couple trying to cheat on each other, only to respond to a wanted ad and meet up at a restaurant and realize that, oh, they responded to each other. So they do need to stay married.
2: 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It's Tyler Hubbard, and this is my new single, Land.

0: What's up, y'all? It's Tyler Hubbard, and that was my new single, Land.
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0: got Keith. Mr. Believe. We've got Kenny. Just to say we did. And we've got Kay. Put some miles on. And that's just some of the K's. Country music's got you covered.
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Ella Langley with Be Her. My name is Tori D. If you ever wondered what goes on backstage at an Ella Langley concert, she posted on her Instagram and her TikTok a video of her making her band members do the fruit roll-up eating challenge, and one of them had to eat it off the floor. Ew.

0: My name is Tori D, and I've been keeping you up to date with my Gym Crush Chronicles, as I will call it from here on out. So thus far, I've walked past him. He's walked past me. We have made eye contact across the gym, but there's been a development. I haven't seen him in a week. I don't know if I scared him off. I don't know if he heard me talking about having a gym crush. I don't know what's going on or where he's at. Maybe he's on vacation. Maybe I need to go with the most logical thing, that I didn't scare him off and that he is on vacation. And I'll see him maybe today or Thursday, because usually I see him when I'm doing biceps and back, and that's usually Mondays and Thursdays, and he is usually working on triceps. I promise I'm not weird. I just recognize the movements he's doing.
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That is Straight for the Heart by Alexander Kay, who owns a coffee shop, which reminds me, my new favorite coffee that I've had that you should try at home is coconut water with ice, two shots of espresso, and then you top it with like a cold foam. I use the vanilla one from the grocery store, and then you put coconut shreds on top of it. It's so refreshing and light.

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0: My name is Tori D, and I have to say, I think John Morgan has some of the best long hair on a man in country music. And that was him with Kid Myself.
1: What's up? It's Parker McCollum.
2: Here's my new song, Killing Me. Killing Me, actually, I wrote here at the ranch as well. I just kind of run around hunting. We're actually in the middle of another song, and I started playing that melody just kind of out of nowhere. And I stopped both of them, and I said, this melody, I don't know where this just came from, but we got to chase it. Whenever that just kind of fell out of my brain and chased that whole idea and turned out to be a great song on the record.

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Tori D hanging out with you. So Riley Green obviously going to be a judge on The Voice this upcoming fall. And the rest of the world is now discovering the hotness that is Riley Green. I saw a tweet of this one girl who doesn't listen to country music. She goes, dang, y'all got that hiding back there in country music? Let me come see what it's all about. Yeah, girl. And here he is with Think As I Drunk.

0: name is Tori T, and I love all things gossip. And boy, do I have some gossip for you. That right there was Jelly Roll with his new song, Hands Up. He, of course, filed for divorce from his wife, Bunny XO. They've been together for 10 years. Bunny posted a video saying, hey, ladies, his DMs are open. Interestingly enough, she deleted that video and then this weekend was spotted out at a bar cozying up to some young 25-year-old guy named Dylan Wolf. I guess he is on the TV show Calabasas Confidential, and he's known as like the Malibu Cowboy. He's a very attractive man. The two of them seem to have known each other for at least a little while. They seemed very comfortable cozying up next to each other. Is this her new beau? Is this the man that she's dating? Is this her rebound from her divorce? Who knows? All I'm going to say is that allegedly the two of them were spotted out in Nashville together.
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Take Her Home by Kenny Chesney. My name is Tori D. So we know that Kenny Chesney was 99% surely at Taylor Swift's wedding to Travis Kelce this past weekend, right? Because, like, Taylor and Kenny go way back to, like, her very first couple of songs and tours. And Kenny, I think, bankrolled one of her albums for her when she was just starting out. So it's hard to imagine that he would not be present for her big day. However, has anybody seen any photo evidence? No. I wonder if she gave all of her celebrity friends, like, posting windows and said, like, you can post your photos between this time and this time on this day. And if you want to post anything outside of that, you have to clear it through me. But I'm going to say no, so don't even ask. Oh, and don't forget that when you caption it, you have to get your caption approved by me and my team. It just feels very calculated the way that these photos are rolling out of all of the people that were there a week ago almost.

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0: 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This song, Hate How You Look, sung by Josh Ross, is a song that I have to slow down and intentionally tell you who sings it, because if I don't intentionally say Josh Ross, it comes out like Josh Rosh.
1: Hey, y'all, this is Dustin Lynch, and I just dropped my new song, Easy to Love. Check it out. Easy to Love is about just embracing that wave of life and seeing where it takes you. Y'all ride it with me. This one's Easy to Love. Hope you enjoy it.

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That is Chevy Silverado by Bailey Zimmerman. It's Tori D. He is a free man now that he has paid back full restitution to the state of New Mexico, racked up like $14,000 in damages to a hotel room and a $400 unpaid bar tab is what it sounds like, but he paid it all back, so he should be good to go.

If you're a single man, would you go to summer camp to learn how to talk to a woman? That is exactly what is happening outside of Tennessee. It's Tori D hanging out with you. And this isn't some like Andrew Tate red pill kind of camp where you go and learn how to neg women and make them feel bad so they'll date you. This is where you go and you, are set up with other men out there and you are taught how to have appropriate social interactions with women. And they do bring in live women, actual beautiful Instagram model women for you to practice with. But that is apparently going for about $10,000 per person. But you get to learn how to attract the woman of your dreams, which I think, everybody deserves to have in life.

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0: Taylor Swift with her new song, I Knew It, I Knew You. And there's something in my gut that says that she sang that to Travis Kelce either before, during, or after the wedding. My name is Tori D. She, of course, just tied the knot with Travis Kelce back last Friday. It was a star-studded event. Everybody was there, including Maren Morris, Miranda Lambert, Little Big Town, Kenny Chesney, and so many more. Now, here's the thing. You're not seeing a ton of social media coming out from it. Why? Because Taylor Swift is controlling all of it, right? She's very calculated, very, very decision-making with who's allowed to post and when. And I think some of the bigger celebrities that were there haven't been allowed to post yet.
1: Hey, this is Blake Shelton, and my new song, Let Him In Anyway, is out right now. And don't forget to pre-save or pre-add the album for recreational use only right now.

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4: He's a ranch hand in a pinch, man. 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

that is the whole problem with dating in 2026. My name is Tori D, and the problem is that nobody wants to be by each other. 62% of singles say they are intentionally single because they don't want to have to deal with being around another person in their home, in their bed, in their kitchen. And I kind of agree with that. I like my life as a solitary.

0: say so. That's Dan and Shay with Say So. My name is Tori D. They kicked off all the FIFA festivities here in the U.S. by singing the national anthem at the start. And then yesterday, the U.S. was eliminated from the FIFA World Cup thanks to the Belgians and their waffles.
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0: 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And Kane Brown put some miles on it. 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

Kiki Garcia hanging with you. What is going on, bestie? How are you doing? I know, so good, right? I got great music on the way to help us out. Zach John King, Get to Drinking. Morgan Wallen with 20 cigarettes. And right now it's Kenny Chesney with Carry On.

0: 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First of all, clean up. 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We are literally going to Phoenix for like 2 days, and I'm already cleaning the house. It's like 2 weeks away. But when you're at home, and especially if you have like a dog sitter coming over, you want the house to look good, right? And plus, don't you want to come home to a clean home? That's my whole thing. Yeah, do it at work too. Clean up your desk. It's just a lot nicer if you don't have to deal with any trash when you get back, okay? Also, set up your out-of-office message. Ugh. I always forget that one. That is not a top priority for me at all.
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I know. My husband was up late watching that game, and yeah, I know he wasn't happy when I talked to him last.

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0: Keys Wallet. It is Lainey Wilson for you. It is Kiki Garcia with you. 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Kiki Garcia 26. I also have a new newsletter that you can subscribe to. 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Go find it. It is so good. You're going to love it.
1: I knew I'd see her around. I'd be at some party, she'd show up and I'd be walking out. 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

0: Isaac got his request in for Riley Green, Think As You're Drunk.
1: Hey, y'all, this is Brantley Gilbert, and this is my new song, Good Damn. Good Damn is a song I wrote with my good friends Brock Berry Hill, Taylor Phillips, and a fella you might know by the name of Hardy. And it's a song about shooting your shot, long story short. Hope y'all dig it.

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Kiki Garcia with you. What is happening, bestie? How are you doing? We are going over things to do before you go on summer vacation, like charging all your devices. I know, sometimes we forget, right? I've got

0: It is Stella Lefty. What a great song. I love that song. Okay, so if you are going on vacation, make sure you have all your documents together in one spot. Even if it's that digital spot, plane tickets, license, passport. I remember one time my husband was traveling and his ID was expired. I know. It was awful. Thank God they let him on the plane, but ooh, it was so bad. It was not good, not good. Then another time, we were going on a cruise, and my husband, he left all of his documents in his luggage that he had them put on the boat. So that was a mess too. That was not good. I don't know. That's why I'm in charge of paperwork now in our family, because my husband is not good at it.
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I've got music on the way from Hardy with MacArthur. I also have Kenny Chesney, When the Sun Goes Down. Nothing so summer like Kenny Chesney, right? I mean, he's like the summertime dude for sure. Blake Shelton, God Gave Me You is on the way. And of course, anything you would love to hear. I love hearing from you. I love to see what your favorite songs are. I love our conversations too. So make sure you reach out to me. Let me know what you want to hear, what you're doing, what your plans are. Can we start talking about the weekend? Is it too soon? Might be a little too soon. We'll wait a little bit.

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It is Kiki Garcia with you. What's going on? How are you doing? I know. We're going away in like 2 weeks, just for like 2 days. And I swear the countdown is on. I am so ready to jump on that plane. You have no idea. Luke Bryan coming up, Josh Ross, and right now Luke Combs. Love you anyway.

0: country, and she knows it. It's Luke Bryan. So I don't really understand this, but Pringles will be selling flavored hot dog buns in Pringles cans. What? I don't get it. It's a limited edition stunt to celebrate National Hot Dog Day, which is next Wednesday. The buns will come in the can. It makes no sense to me whatsoever, but hot dogs are delicious, that's for sure. I haven't had a hot dog in forever. I really kind of want one. We have, I don't know, we don't have a barbecue right now, so it's kind of hard. It's really putting a damper on my summer fun, that's for sure. And my cooking, too. I have to, like, actually cook now because I can't just send my husband out to the grill like I usually do in the summertime.
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So, did you hear the rumor about Taylor Swift's wedding to Travis Kelce? They ran out of chairs. They didn't have enough chairs for the 1,000 guests, and it was a buffet. What? That is so tacky. I don't know. 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Is it a documentary? Is it an Adam Sandler movie? It makes no sense.

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0: 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And that's just some of the L's. 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
1: Yo, it's Russell Dickerson. This is Worth Your Wild. 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

0: Yo, it's Russell Dickerson, and that was Worth Your Wild.
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Kiki Garcia with you. I hope you are having the best day ever, bestie. I know, it's been pretty good so far. I've got Zach Top on the way, Morgan Wallen too, Kenny Chesney right now with Carry On.

0: pop music for you. So I really, really tried so hard to get my husband and I to go on another cruise, because cruises are just the best. If you're like a workaholic, it's just a great vacation because there's nothing you could do. You can't take your work with you because you don't have dependable internet. You're kind of out of pocket, which is nice too. But we just couldn't get it together. I couldn't get enough time off, and my husband was busy too, and it was just a mess. So now we're just going for a couple of days to Phoenix to go see our daughter. But oh my goodness, even to leave for a couple of days, there's so much work to do. It's crazy. I know, it just never ends. I think I've got it together. I've got the dog sitter, and really, that's the most important part.
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Let me know what you're doing, what you want to hear, and I will try my best to get your favorite song on the radio.

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0: 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What took you so long?
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1: Results of the latest Ag Economy Barometer Survey, and this one's for the girls. I'm Greg Allen. This is Hoosier Ag Today. Farmers say soaring input costs remain their biggest financial headache. But as the latest Purdue Ag Economy Barometer Survey reveals, many still aren't convinced that artificial intelligence can help. As C.J. Miller reports, the survey exposes a growing disconnect between rising technology and farmer confidence.
2: I think what's going on here is people know about artificial intelligence, but they're not exactly sure how to use it.
3: And that's Dr. Michael Langemeyer, director of the Purdue Center for Commercial Agriculture. 47% of producers surveyed cited high input costs as their top anxiety this month. Yet, when asked if artificial intelligence or data-driven tools could provide a lifeline, 52% said they see absolutely no meaningful benefit.
2: Usually, producers' response to a tight margin environment is to try to increase production and maybe produce their way out of the problem. And
3: for the 23% of farmers who do see a meaningful benefit to AI, increased production was their top expectation. But for those even willing to adopt AI, the survey exposed a massive roadblock: usability. A staggering 85% of farmers surveyed said recommendations from data tools are just too difficult to follow.
2: Part of the problem is because we're in a very uncertain environment, driven by weather and other factors. It's very difficult to follow through on a production plan, for example. And so that's what I think is going on.
3: Dr. Langemeyer notes that the real hurdle isn't just the weather. It's also a fragmented marketplace of separate software packages. He believes the real potential for AI is bringing all of those scattered pieces together.
2: In my mind, that's what AI is going to do. That's how I think AI suppliers are going to have to pitch this, is AI is a way to combine data from all those different tools and make a decision with all the data rather than just pieces of the data.
3: The survey suggests that AI's future on the farm may depend less on the technology itself and more on making it practical and easier for farmers to use. I'm C.J. Miller.
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1: 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I'm Greg Allen.
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5: At this week's Decatur County Commissioners meeting, the Highway Department received approval to partner with Enterprise Sleep Management, replacing three pickup trucks while establishing a long-term vehicle rotation program. Commissioners also approved the purchase of a $15,000 piece of equipment for that department. Sheriff Bill Murrows received approval to enter into a renewal contract with Southern Health Partners. Officials received an update on the county's comprehensive plan. Commissioners also approved a grant application for heat safety supplies with EMA. Selected the location for the new inclusion baseball field at Rebecca Park, and began the process of exploring the purchase of 2 acres behind
6: Governor Mike Braun is keeping small businesses anchored in Indiana by providing them tools for succession planning. Braun's Office of Entrepreneurship and Innovation, OEI, recently hosted a statewide webinar with the Indiana Chamber of Commerce, bringing together business owners, advisors, and community leaders to confront one of the state's most urgent economic opportunities. More than half of Indiana's business owners are age 55 or older, representing more than $200 billion in annual revenue. The newly released Silver Tsunami Report by the IU Business Research Center, commissioned by OEI, shows that without proactive planning, Indiana risks losing many of these businesses and the jobs they support. Governor Braun stated that Indiana's small businesses are the bedrock of our economy and the foundation of communities across the state. Helping business owners prepare for their future is a key responsibility of my administration. Building an environment where new owners and operators can step in, thrive, and keep Indiana's local communities strong for generations to come. More than 900,000 jobs are supported by companies owned by Hoosiers who are 55 years or older, and rural counties face a higher risk of losing businesses because of the high concentration of aging owners and fewer resources for transitioning to new ownership. OEI is working with the Indiana Chamber of Commerce as it helps lead efforts to educate, equip, and connect business owners with tools to navigate what can be a complex process. Small business owners, advisors, and community partners can explore OEI and Indiana Chamber resources to assess business readiness and begin planning. The state and the Indiana Chamber will jointly host an additional webinar later this year, offering deeper guidance, tools, and examples of successful transitions. Details will be posted at indianachamber.com/succession planning. Country music star Garth Brooks had a special announcement on 7-7 at 7 a.m. 30 years ago, Garth Brooks launched what would become the largest concert tour on the planet. Now he's bringing it all back. Fresh off a history-making sold-out performance at London's Hyde Park, Garth Brooks announced on Tuesday that the Blame It All on My Roots tour, a full-scale return to the arenas that made him a legend, headlined by the comeback of the iconic drum pod that changed live music forever. The tour will kick off with back-to-back nights in Indianapolis on August 21st and 22nd at Gainbridge Fieldhouse. In 1996, the drum pod tour redefined what a live show could be and what it could leave behind. The recording captured from those nights became Double Live, now certified 25 million by the RIAA and the biggest-selling live album in the history of recorded music. The same groundbreaking tour delivered back-to-back CMA Entertainer of the Year awards and 2 Artist of the Decade honors. 30 years later, the drum pod returns, with it, the retro era begins again. Brooks has said that going back into the arenas is about putting the stadium show in a box. The excitement gets multiplied by the intimacy. Every seat is a great seat. 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Garth is not just performing, he's recording. The Blame It All on My Roots tour will serve as the foundation for Killer Live, a groundbreaking new approach to live recording that continues Brooks' tradition of capturing history in real time. 1990s country is having its moment, and no one defined that era more completely than Garth Brooks. 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This

0: day anytime soon. Despite the rumors, People is reporting there are no plans to release a documentary centered on Swift and Kelsey's wedding. Swift and Kelsey tied the knot on Friday, July 3rd during a lavish ceremony in the heart of New York City. With cameras reportedly filming around Madison Square Garden and inside the celebration, many fans assumed the footage was being captured for a future release. Given Swift's history with documentaries like Miss Americana and Taylor Swift The Eras Tour, the theory quickly gained traction online. However, these rumors appear to be untrue. The newlyweds reportedly have no plans to turn their wedding into a documentary. Without a documentary, the wedding delivered plenty of headline-making moments.
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2: WTRE's weather forecast for Wednesday from NOAA.gov calls for partly sunny skies with a high of 85. Mostly cloudy skies Wednesday evening with a low of 68. Then for Thursday, mostly sunny skies and a high of 86.
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7: A retired ag teacher from Whitley County receives the top award from the Indiana FFA Foundation. I'm C.J. 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
8: I was born and raised on a farm. Agriculture is all I ever knew, really, and had ever known, except for the 4 years I was in the service.
7: 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He recently received the Indiana FFA Foundation's Outstanding Service Award. He's also known for the textbook that he wrote 30 years ago called Small Animal Care and Management, with a lot of the proceeds over the years being donated by Warren to Indiana FFA.
8: Yeah, a lot of the money that I've donated to foundation things comes from the income from that book sales and the royalties of it, and it will continue for long after I'm gone, I hope.
7: Read more about the legacy of Dean Warren at HoosierAgToday.com. I'm C.J. Miller, Hoosier Ag Today News.
9: At this week's Decatur County Commissioners meeting, the Highway Department received approval to partner with Enterprise Fleet Management, replacing three pickup trucks while establishing a long-term vehicle rotation program. Commissioners also approved the purchase of a $15,000 piece of equipment for that department. Sheriff Bill Murrows received approval to enter into a renewal contract with Southern Health Partners. Officials received an update on the county's comprehensive plan. Commissioners also approved a grant application for heat safety supplies with EMA. Selected the location for the new Inclusion baseball field at Rebecca Park, and began the process of exploring the purchase of 2 acres behind the bowling alley. They then approved a public right-of-way vacation in Clarksburg. This has been Chris with WTRE News.
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1: Cheeseburger in paradise.
0: Come Monday?
1: Finn's.
0: He went to Paris.
1: It's 5 o'clock somewhere.
0: Margaritaville?
1: One particular harbor.
0: Pencil thin mustache.
1: Son of a sailor.
0: Volcano.
1: Why don't we get drunk?
0: 2026 Attitude is back.
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6: WTRE's weather forecast for Wednesday from NOAA.gov calls for partly sunny skies with a high of 85. Mostly cloudy skies Wednesday evening with a low of 68. Then for Thursday, mostly sunny skies and a high of 86.
7: 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It is 8:05 on this Wednesday morning, and we are heading into the Decatur County Fair. Uh-oh, Kevin broke his microphone.
8: I already broke the mic. Oh, man.
7: Yeah. Did you fix it?
8: Yeah.
7: Yeah, it's all fixed. See? It's all fixed.
9: Good morning.
7: Can you believe it?
9: Yes, I can believe it.
7: 24 hours, right?
9: Yep, the fair starts tomorrow. Actually, the fair's already started. A lot, you know, the projects are in the building. I noticed I came through the grounds this morning. Livestock's starting to show up. And so, yeah, the fair's already started, but the kickoff and the rides all start tomorrow night.
7: That's right. Here it comes. It's coming quickly. We're going to have good weather. We've ordered it.
9: Ordered good weather. But it's going to rain sometime during the Decatur County Fair, probably on Monday night or Monday afternoon.
7: That would be tractor pull day?
9: You bet.
7: Why wouldn't it, right?
9: That's right.
7: We don't break tradition.
9: Nope. Just to call out, we do have pre-sale ride tickets still on sale at many locations.
7: Anywhere in town, right?
9: We got pretty well covered, even Westport, Letts. So ask everybody to go out and pick up your pre-sale ride tickets and save some money.
7: That's the thing. They did not change in price this year either. So the same price as they have been for several years?
9: 4 years, 5 years.
7: Okay.
9: Yeah. So that's been good. It's been good. Hey, I thought we'd have a little fun here this morning.
7: I think so.
9: Okay.
7: You think? You ready?
9: Yeah.
7: Okay.
9: You want to do the first one?
7: I forget it. I know we went through them, but now I forget it. Throw it out there. Okay, they're going to call.
9: Okay, ready? What number do they call?
7: 812-663-8733.
9: For a sheet of?
7: 20 ride tickets.
9: 22.
7: Oh, 20. That's right. 22
9: for 20. 22 for 20. But these are going to be free.
7: That's right. We have free tickets.
9: My answers are final, so.
7: Kevin is the ruler. This is it.
9: President gets rule. First caller to call in and name the showmanship contest at the Decatur County Fair for Supreme Showman.
7: This is one you have broadcast now for
9: ever.
7: Forever.
9: Since, yeah.
7: For a long time. Oh, here we go.
9: We got a call. We got a call.
7: We got a call. Put your headphones on. Let's see here. Let's see who we have. Good morning. You're on WTRE. Who's this?
0: Hello. This is Janet Badle.
7: All right, Janet Badle. And what is the answer?
0: Tom Swain.
7: The Tom Swain.
9: That is correct.
7: All right. Way to go, Janet. They'll be here at the station. We're going to leave them here at the station, right?
9: Okay. Pick them up at the station.
7: Thanks,
0: that's
7: Janet.
0: Good. Thank you. I appreciate it.
7: Have a good day.
0: Bye-bye.
7: All right. That's probably the easy one, right?

0: biscuit. Get out and buy them now.
1: Today's the day.
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1: Right here. We're here. Peg's ready.
0: Sanders Market in Westport, Let's Hardware, German America Bank, Jackson County Bank, Ricky's Meat Market on Lincoln Street, and Valio takes care of their employees, so that's for employees only. But want to thank every one of those businesses and ask you to support those businesses and get out there and buy some pre-sale ride tickets.
1: And I always say you can optimize because there are two nights this year that it's one ticket ride night.
0: Yes.
1: So
0: yeah.
1: Optimize those tickets.
0: Yes. Yeah. And then the two for Tuesday. And yeah, they've got a lot of, we'll go through those here in a minute.
1: Got some good specials. You got your next one ready?
0: Next question. Yes.
1: Next question.
0: We already had controversy over this one, but how many 10-year 4-H members do we have this year?
1: It's pretty consistent, too, over the last few years. They should be able to guess this. It's a pretty consistent number. 812-663-8733. How many 10-year 4-H members this year? They're thinking. They're out there thinking about it. You may have stumped them.
0: Well, they can always just guess.
1: They can guess. That's right. And for the most part, the number is pretty consistent with the last several years, so... Kevin's studying. Oh, here we go.
0: We've got a caller.
1: Good morning. You're on WTRE. Who's this?
2: This is Crystal.
1: Okay, Crystal. And what's your guess?
2: I'm going to say 10.
0: Little low.
1: Little low. All right. Try again. So 10 is too low. next caller. 812-663-8733. Good morning. You're on WTRE. Who's this?
2: Crystal again.
1: Okay.
2: 20.
0: Still a little low. But you're going in the right direction.
1: Or it's like the hot cold game, right?
0: Yeah, hot cold. They actually went into the new community building last night, and they were having their banquet for the 10-year members.
1: Oh, was that last night? Okay.
0: Yeah. And, man, that facility looks great.
1: It's very, very nice, isn't it?
0: Yeah. Have you been in it?
1: I've been to two different events there and love all the pieces of it. Yeah. It's great.
0: The way they've got it set up with all the 4-H projects in there.
1: Everything's in one spot now.
0: Yes.
1: So I'll be going down there after a while.
0: Okay.
1: That's my duty today. Good morning. You're on WTRE. Who's this?
2: It's Crystal again.
1: All right, Crystal.
2: I'll say 35.
0: Oh, too high. Just a little too high. One more call and I think you got it. Unless somebody sneaks in before you.
1: Hang on. If you just called, call me back. I messed up. Here we go. Good morning. You're on WTRE.
3: 33.
0: Just a little too high.
1: He's tough on this one. Try again. Good morning, you're on WTRE.
4: 30.
0: You got it.
1: It's Crystal, right?
4: No, Connie.
1: Oh, it's Connie. It's Connie. Connie got it at 30.
0: Connie.
1: All right, Connie. Good job. They'll be here at the station for you.
4: Thank you.
1: Bye.
4: Bye.
0: That one was a little hard.
1: A little bit, but it's like I said, it's pretty consistent.
0: Yeah.
1: It's pretty consistent.
0: Yeah. That's an accomplishment. They've been in 4-H for 10 years. It's a
1: long time. Yeah. A lot of hard work. When you look at the 4-H stuff, too, there the amount of projects that come in, the variety of projects that come in is amazing to me.
0: Well, I talked to Nora and Chris yesterday. 2,420 entries in 4-H.
1: That's just crazy, isn't it? Just crazy.
0: 2,400.

0: 120. Now, let's have the callers call in and guess how many projects.
1: Not entries, we're talking projects.
0: Projects, different projects. So you go from electric to welding to swine to sheep. How many projects do we offer in Decatur County?
1: How many 4-H projects in Decatur County?
0: Yep.
1: Okay, 812-663-8733.
0: This is going to be another high-low.
1: This will be a high-low. But I got it pretty close on the first go.
0: Yeah, first guess was good.
1: So maybe. We'll see here. 812-663, how many projects in 4-H for Decatur County? Because every county varies.
0: Yes.
1: We offer
0: yes.
1: some that others don't.
0: And they can add and drop and you know, but this year, how many projects?
1: All right, I think you've stumped them. Or they're thinking.
0: Thinking.
1: That's Google's probably not going to answer that
0: one. Nope. Can't ask Siri.
1: That's right. Siri will not know the answer. They'll say, call Kevin. Kevin knows. 812-663-8733.
0: You could probably call Bonita or Lana at the extension office.
1: Oh, that's true. You probably could. You're going to get it when you go back in there,
0: I probably
1: too.
0: Will.
1: That's right. It's going to happen.
0: But what else we got to talk about?
1: So again, pre-sale ride tickets on sale now. We got to get them. Get them now. Get them bought. We've been through the locations. I believe they're on our website too, if you're still looking, but they're there. Grandstand, it is filled up for the week, right? Different things coming in.
0: Yep. We've got everything scheduled and ready to go. Let me get, Thursday night, we'll have the ATV drags with Wolf Brothers. Friday night is the TQ Midgets.
1: Are we going to get Tony Stewart?
0: I doubt it.
1: Okay.
0: Saturday night will be the Demo Derby.
1: That's the big night. One of the big nights.
0: So Sunday night will be the Pickup Truck Drag Races.
1: And that will start after the parade, or is it a little bit later?
0: After the parade, yes.
1: So if they're going to enter in that, let's talk about that for a minute, because the parade starts at 4.
0: Correct.
1: So do they need to be, if they're going to enter in the drags, do they need to be in before the parade, or because the traffic gets a little...
0: The traffic is, and actually, Southern Indiana has put something out on the post that how to enter the... fairgrounds, and I think they'll be there. Gates open at 4, so it'll work. Yeah,
1: okay.
0: I think some of those get there early before the parade, and so that's good. Then, all right, we got a caller.
1: We do. Let's see. Good morning, our WTRE.
2: Is there nearly 75 4-H things?
0: What a great guess!
1: And
0: that is correct.
1: Who is this?
2: Nora.
1: It's Nora. Good job, Nora. 75.
0: Okay.
1: Did you guess that or did you call the extension office? Oh, she's gone. I don't know. You'll know when you get in the extension office next time.
0: Monday night will be the first night of tractor pulls. That's going to be the NTPA.
1: All right. Because there's two nights of tractor pulls this year.
0: We do. And then the Ohio Valley tractor pullers are coming in on Tuesday night.
1: All right. And that's just two different leagues that are pulling?
0: Yes. Yeah. Kind of out of my wheelhouse, but I think the Ohio Valley are more like farm.
1: Like farm stock?
0: Farm tractors, yes. Yeah.
1: All right.
0: And then... Wednesday night will be a rain makeup, if we can...
1: If we have to have one.
0: If we have to have one, and if we can work with whoever, but that's our lineup at the track.
1: It's very good. Parade Sunday at 4 o'clock.
0: Parade, it's, yes.
1: All right. Yep.
0: And it is going through the fairgrounds.
1: It is. It's going to follow last year's route. Is that correct?
0: Yes. Okay. Yes.
1: So
0: yeah.
1: I was trying. We came up by the animal shelter.
0: Down by the horse barn, up the hill, in front of the new community building, out to 200.
1: All right. Perfect. Find your seat. Get there early, right?
0: Yeah.
1: Don't miss the parade.
0: All right.
1: You look like a teacher today administering a quiz. It's very official.
0: Very official. Okay. How many years has Lures Ideal Rides been providing rides for Decatur County?
1: I'm going to say it's a long time, just as a clue.
0: Yeah. That's a clue.
1: That's a clue. 812-663-8733.
0: I guess I'll give one other clue. Oh, we already got a caller.
1: Oh, let's see. Good morning, you're on WTRE.
3: 45.
0: No. Our second clue was, last time I was president, we celebrated 50.
1: Last time you were president, we celebrated 50.
0: With lures, yes.
1: Okay, that's been a minute.
0: Oh, somebody's going to get it now.
1: All right. Good morning, you're on WTRE.
3: 75.
0: That is correct. Well, actually 76, but...
1: We're going to take
0: 75.
1: Who is this? All right.
3: David Kleiner.
1: All right, Dave, we got you. They'll be here at the station for you.
3: All right, for Liz.
1: For Liz, okay. Thank you. Bye.
3: Yep.
1: These people are good. I think they've paid attention over the years, you think? Just maybe.
0: Or just good guessers.
1: Or good guessers, that's true. That's right.
0: All right. Emily, I know you got other guests coming in today. I got one more question.
1: All right.
0: This you got right off the bat, so I was really, really proud of you. Lures have been here for 76 years. They bring one of their rides every other year. Name that ride.
1: I think people are going to get this. I feel like it.
0: We'll see.
1: I feel like there's always a question about it on the year it's not here.
0: Where is it?
1: That's right. So this should tell. So 812-663-8733. What ride is here every other year?
0: And it's here this year.
1: I haven't driven through yet. Can you believe that? I'm behind.
0: You are behind.
1: They make me work. You know, it's just ridiculous. I think I should just work and do things like that. But today's the day. We're headed down to the community building. We're going to set up the stage for our show because that'll kick off tomorrow.
0: It's already set up.
1: I got to
0: put your furniture out there.
1: Yes, got to put our furniture up there, and we'll be ready to go. Here we go. Good morning, you're on WTRE.
4: Is it the ponies?
0: Merry-go-round. There you go. Carousel, yes. Right. You are correct. Who's calling?
4: Hey, Crystal.
1: All right, Crystal, you got in. She got one.
0: Yay. She got one.
1: All right, Crystal. Very good. Thank you.
4: Thank you.
1: Bye. The carousel comes every other year. That's right. And there's always a question, where's the carousel? So we know it is every other year. So fair kicks off tomorrow. We're ready, right?
0: Rides start tomorrow at what time?
1: I think is it 6 tomorrow?
0: Let me get my book open.
1: Well, the book's got it all. If you have questions, you need to get a fair book. It's got all the information in it.
0: Yep. Thursday, Thrifty Thursday, all rides take one ticket. So if you get out and buy your pre-sale tickets, that'll be a big value. Carnival rides open at 6.
1: We'll be ready to go. Optimize those tickets.
0: Yeah. Like I said, I want to shout out. Thanks to all the businesses that support the pre-sale ride tickets. There's so many people that help this fair, and I tell everybody it's like a big old train.
1: And it just all comes together. Everybody wonders, and it just falls into place.
0: Yep. The sponsorship and the help and the in-kind stuff that we get is wonderful. So I want to thank everybody, and we'll talk to you later this week.
1: Don't worry. We'll have you on. It'll be coming up. Get ready.
0: Setting that air-conditioned new community building on that new stage.
1: You know, I think people doubted us last year when I said, Kevin, next year I'm moving in there. Here we are.
0: Did I said?
1: You held. I know. I told him. I said, he'll make good. We'll be over there.
0: Got it handled.
1: That's right. We got it taken care of. Well, we are looking forward to it. Once again, kicks off tomorrow. Rides open at 6. Buildings, you know when 4-H buildings open? I know people will be aching to see what their projects got.
0: Let's see if it was at 5. Four o'clock.
1: All right. Buildings open at 4.
0: 4-H building opens at 4 o'clock.
1: All right. Goat show's tomorrow at 1 o'clock, I believe, will be the first livestock show. So we're ready for that. And away we go. Away we go to the fair.
0: It'll come fast and leave fast, too. So
1: this will be the fastest week in the year. That's right. It's 8:23 here on Tree Country. Thanks, Kevin, so much. We'll see you this week.
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10: 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Crude oil futures closed mostly higher Tuesday as traders weighed ongoing geopolitical uncertainty, global supply concerns, and expectations for fuel demand during the peak summer driving season. Crude was up $2.68 at $71.23 a barrel. The average price for Indiana unleaded gas was $3.05. That's 74 cents lower than the national average. Indiana diesel was averaging $4.91. Yesterday's ending corn bids from Indiana ethanol plants, it was a three-way tie for Marion, Clymers, and North Manchester at $4.58, $4.89 in Portland, $4.69 in Alexandria, and $4.79 in Union City. Louis Dreyfus and Claypool was paying $12.22 for beans delivered by the end of July. I'm Greg Allen, Hoosier Ag Today, Indiana's Farm Network.
11: Celebrating America's 250th with the Greensburg Decatur County Public Library. Did you know the first geological survey in Indiana was in 1837, conducted by David Dale Owen? He became Indiana's first state geologist from 1837 to 1839, appointed as a U.S. geologist from 1839 to 1854, and then reassumed the role as Indiana state geologist from 1859 to 1860. He died on November 13, 1860, and is buried in New Harmony, Indiana.
8: Hey, Emily, it's Josh, and it's 5 o'clock during the fair this year. 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
1: Tree Country 1330 WTRE. It's 8:31. It's a beautiful Wednesday morning. We've got Lori with the librarian.
13: Good morning. It is a beautiful Wednesday morning. It's been a lot of rain and like super hot weather, so it's kind of nice. Somebody said yesterday it felt like spring because it was so cool.
1: I really like the hot. So I was, you know, it was fine. But yesterday I was like, it's breezy and like.
13: Yeah. It was kind of the perfect day, and this morning's kind of like that, too, a little overcast. You know, I really like the sunshine, but that's, you know, have sunny day every day.
1: That's right. It will come later today.
13: It will. I hope so.
1: It's going to break out. We can feel it.
13: I've learned a new hobby, a new thing that I'm doing that needs sunshine. I don't know if you've ever heard of cyanotype, but it's
1: no.
13: It's the oldest way of doing like a photography thing. And so I'm working on maybe how we could do this as a library program because it's not hard. You mix two chemicals.
1: Okay.
13: Like it was invented in like 1842. You mix two chemicals. You paint it on watercolor paper.
1: Okay.
13: You put it in the dark so it sets and dries. And then you put like plants or something that won't let the UV rays through.
1: Okay.
13: On the paper, you cover it with a glass piece, and you sit it in the sun for 8 to 15 minutes, depending on kind of what you're doing. And I just started this, so somebody out there is like, oh, yeah, right, she doesn't know what she's talking about. But I've only done a couple. But then you bring it in and rinse it off, and it turns this beautiful, vibrant blue. And it's really a cool, but it's not hard.
1: So it's kind of like developing.
13: Yes, it's like that dark room developing, but it's done in such a way, like they make the chemicals now. You get like a part A and a part B, and you mix them together.
1: Yeah. Okay.
13: And paint them on. It's, you know, it's not toxic. It's not hard. You don't know how, if you don't know how to do it, you learn every time you put something down.
1: That sounds
13: fun. It is fun. And I'm one of those, and anybody who knows me knows this because I say it all the time. I don't do things that take long-term investment.
1: Sure.
13: Except like my marriage, I, you know, have invested long-term, you know, in some things, but raising my children. But crafts, no. I need quick returns on everything. I need to see what happened. And so this is one of those, like, I got to see what happened, like, away. And I really think people would be drawn to it. So I'm talking to Lacey and Karen about how we can pull this in to be an adult program.
1: Yeah, well, I was going to say, I know a Kathy Versman.
13: She would love it. She really would. And again, I love the fact that there's old technology involved, and we could do like a little bit of the history of like how it became a thing. And the guy who invented it did like a whole collection of botanical. It was like the first time anything had been preserved.
1: How cool.
13: For, you know, the future in like pictures. And so, yeah, it's a really cool place. It's C-Y-A-N. O-type, cyanotype. Nice. And so if you're out there and you're like, what is that? That sounds cool. And that's one of the, I think that's one of the real best, like, advantages of working at the library is that we look for stuff all the time.
1: Like, I was going to say, that's what makes the library great.
13: Yes, we have all these ideas, all these people who have different talents and different hobbies and different ideas and different knowledge base. And then we kind of all come together and, you know, we see something and so we bring it in. And it's just so cool. Like, I know last night they had their writers group meeting and, you know, that's a whole different group of people who come in because they want to put stories on paper. And I feel like that's a whole different artistic venue than,
1: absolutely,
13: you know, paint or theater or, you know, some of that kind of stuff.
1: There's just something different for everyone at the library.
13: There really is.
1: You can find your niche.
13: And even more and more. I mean, that's the thing. Like, we have such a really good core group of people working with us now, you know, starting with, you know, the director, Brenda, all the way down to, you know, the sweet lady that comes in and cleans up after us three times a week. Like, without that entire team of people, none of these things would happen. Yesterday we had a Harry Potter party with the teens and younger kids, and oh my gosh, I had to go look through the window. They were having so much fun. They made potions, and they made butterbeer, and, you know, all the things from Harry Potter, and none of that gets old. And of course our children's librarian Amy loves Harry Potter, and so, you know, throwing all that together is fun for her. And I think that's, you know, it's really cool. And you know, the other thing I always say to people is, if you have an idea, like, if there's something you want us to do, let us know.
1: Put it out there.
13: We are only limited sometimes by the ideas that we can have, sometimes by money, but we're pretty good at, like, finagling ways to get things
1: done.
13: You
1: can usually find a way.
13: We're pretty good at that whole, like, finding somebody to help us, or, you know, targeting money one place to do another thing or whatever. But like, I know, you know, Karen came to me yesterday. We have a grant we're thinking about writing, and she wants to do a spoken word poetry night, which I think, you know, if anybody knows what spoken word poetry is, you know, it's just that idea of getting up in front of people, and it's more of a kind of a hard-hitting poetry.
1: Yes.
13: In some ways, but we'll open it up to all age groups, and just all kinds of things happening. You know, the Dungeons and Dragons group, they just, or the board games, live action role play games, you know, nights that they're doing, that kind of thing. There's just all kinds of things that we're doing.
1: And the best part is, anyone can go, and there is no cost to go to the library.
13: Yes, yes. As a matter of fact, it was really interesting because we've been interviewing for a position, and a girl that we interviewed the other day even said, like, because we always ask, like, what does the library mean to you? Because we want to know, like, what, if we're going to hire you, like, what does the library mean to you? And that was her first thing. She was like, it is a place where low-income families can come and do things that they normally wouldn't get to do with their kids because everything is so expensive. You know, and we have, you know, that's the other thing. We have Eideljorg passes for families. You know, if you want to take your kids to the Eideljorg Museum in Indianapolis, it can be fairly costly depending on how many people you have. We have State Park, and that's, I really want to maybe promote that this time because we have our State Park backpacks, and that was something that the State Park system kind of put into place. They used to let us have passes, and I don't know why that changed. I don't know if it was budget or what, but now we purchase basically a letter that is the pass in.
1: Okay.
13: But their requirement is that we put that in a backpack that includes something to do at the park. So,
1: oh, absolutely.
13: Like, we have one that is all about different wildlife, and it has a set of binoculars. We have a bug one that is has a book more for kids, but I don't know. I like bugs, so it's fine with me. But, you know, it has, like, a little bug catcher, so you can, like, look at them and look at them up close and identify them, and, like, a tree identifier kit. And that, all you have to do is check that out and go to the parks, any state park, for free.
1: I had no idea this was a thing.
13: Yes, and it's just that the backpack part of it just started this year.
1: Okay.
13: But we have those. We have Indiana State Museum passes. If you've never been to the State Museum, or you know, you've got kids that are now old enough to really want to start looking into some of that, especially fourth grade Indiana history.
1: Yeah, that's when they really start to
13: kind
1: learn.
13: Of thing. You know, it's a great, you know, trip to go for a day and see all the different things that the State Museum can offer. So there's, you know, that I think is probably the beauty of the public library more than anything else, is that anyone can access it. You know, but we've a lot of people who come in just because it's been so hot. We're a designated cooling center while we're open, so we have water and a cool place to sit. And, you know, there's magazines and books. And
1: if you have a family, great activities for the kids while
13: absolutely.
1: You're not out in the 110 degree weather.
13: And you don't even have to, like, not even have to have a planned program. There's, like, a slew of things for the kids to do just in the children's room, as far as, like, I mean, we have all kinds of kids in, you know, babysitting the baby dolls and, you know, feeding them and making them whatever. And then, you know, we have a little car that the kids love to drive. There's just all kinds of, we have a little, like a little playhouse inside the playroom. And
1: I think, too, it's very cool. And I've watched my nephew do it more times than not. He goes to play, but he makes a friend while he's there, because they're all playing with the same stuff. And
13: always.
1: And that's the best part about a kid. You just watch them. They just pick up wherever they're
13: right.
1: at with whoever,
13: like,
1: is sitting there.
13: Hi. They don't even tell, you know, they're not even like, hi, I'm Lori. They're just like,
1: hi,
13: can I play with that baby? Or, you know, look what we could do together. Or, but
1: yeah.
13: The other thing that's really awesome about that too, Emily, is that while the kids are making friends, the adults are also finding social time. And we've talked about that 100 times, you know, on air and many other places, that social time is something that a lot of people are missing now. And so that ability to sit with other adults while maybe they're at story time, or the kids are just playing with the toys or whatever, is kind of invaluable. You need that.
1: I hear from a lot of my friends that are parents, moms, you know, and maybe they're a stay-at-home mom or work part-time, but they go to the library. That's time, like, that is adult time that
13: yes.
1: they get to talk with someone else that's in their shoes, kind of knows what they're going through.
13: Exactly. Or even if you want to just sit down at the table in the corner by yourself and, like, just
1: quiet.
13: Like veg for a few minutes, you can do that too. And that, I think those are the kinds of things that, you know, of course we offer all different sorts of services, online, in-house, things you can take home, like all the different things. But I really do think sometimes just a place to be, that sort of community hub or a safe place where everybody's welcome no matter what. I think sometimes libraries kind of get, a lot of times people will say, well, I'll say, do you come to the library? And they'll be like, well, no, I just don't really read. Okay. You don't have to just really read. There's all kinds of things that, you know, you could glean from your library. You don't have to just pick up a book. There's
1: absolutely.
13: You know, all kinds of stuff. But, and just, you know, just for some of the things that we have coming up, because tomorrow at 10 o'clock, we are having a preschool play day, and they are doing bubble day on the patio.
1: Well,
13: so
1: bubble
13: let's,
1: day doesn't get any better.
13: Let's hope we have no rain, although it would wash the bubbles off, I guess. But it is an outdoor, it's at the outdoor patio space, and they're going to play with bubbles. Like, what else do you need?
1: The best things.
13: I wish that I had, I was not here while this was going on, and so I'm sad that I missed it, but I do know that the kids from the daycare center just down the street at the library, they came to help wash the bookmobile.
1: How fun.
13: Now, I think that's like a core memory for these kids.
1: Yeah.
13: Like, when I was little, I got to help wash the library bookmobile. You know, we were going to wash it anyway. Amy said they're always looking for some little things to do. It's easy for them to get there. How much fun will they have?
1: Right.
13: Getting
1: it's,
13: wet.
1: I would say it was water
13: scrubbing
1: and soap.
13: Scrubbing the tires and washing the bookmobile. And so I haven't had a chance to talk to Jenny, our bookmobile driver, to see, but I'm sure the kids had a wonderful time doing it. Sometimes we have Lego wash days, where literally we take the Legos out to the patio and the kids just wash the Legos. You would be amazed at the attendance at that program. And how many kids, you know, it's just getting in the water and, you know, doing the kind of messy things that maybe, you know, you don't get to do at home.
1: I think, you know, like the bookmobile, that is something most kids, that's a very memorable thing anyway. Like, I can still remember the smell of our bookmobile.
13: Isn't that funny?
1: You walk up, like, you know. And so for them to be a part of that, that's just so fun.
13: And, well, and to be a part of the, like, the interior, the inner circle part of that. You know, it's one thing to get on the bookmobile when it comes to your place. But I also think it's funny and sad in some ways because, well, I lived in town, so I didn't go to the bookmobile.
1: Okay.
13: And a lot of people who didn't, like, the bookmobile doesn't go to your school or doesn't come to your outlying area, they don't know that they can even use the bookmobile. And the bookmobile is available to everyone. So if you see it parked somewhere,
1: hop on.
13: You can get on. You can get it. You can do all the things in a smaller way. You can get a library card. You can check out movies, kids' books, adult books, magazines, all kinds of things. And if there's something, like if she comes to location on a routine basis, if there's something you want, she'll pick it up and bring it to you the next time she comes. And so it's the bookmobile is also, you know, one of those kind of undervalued parts of our library. And she has expanded the range of the bookmobile because Jenny's one of those people who, like, well, I'm pretty close to this location, so if I'm already here, I might as well just swing around and stop there. And she has built really a wonderful schedule, which if you want to know that schedule, you can go to the library website, greensburglibrary.org, and click on locations, and you'll see the bookmobile, and there will be a calendar for every month where she's going to be. It's fairly static during, like, the school year, but then summer jumps around a little more. She goes to the farmer's market on Fridays. Again, help yourself, jump on, see what it's all about, you know, see what it looks like.
1: And can I just say for her, what a job to have, to be the bookmobile driver.
13: Every single day, without fail, Jenny says to me, I just love my job.
1: Absolutely.
13: And it's just so apparent. She visits a lot of our nursing homes, and I've seen her come in very sorrowful because she's lost someone,
1: sure,
13: or they've moved, you know, they're in the hospital and she knows that that's not a good thing, or so-and-so moved from X nursing home to this nursing home because they needed rehab or whatever, and she makes it a point to, like, go find those people and say, do you still want books? I can bring them to you here.
1: She really makes the connection with people.
13: She really does. If you've not met Jenny on the bookmobile, that would be my first, you know, the bookmobile's great, but get on and meet Jenny because she's a lot of fun. And
1: listen, I compare it to, like, being Miss Frizzle on the Magic School Bus. She's got the same type of job.
13: Absolutely.
1: I think that would
13: absolutely
1: be one of the best jobs
13: ever. And she, you know, she loves everybody from the little bitty kids that she sees all the way through, you know, she's got, and she knows their birthdays. Like, she, like, there's a lady whose birthday's coming up. She's going to be 90. You know, these are very important things to her. And she loves her job and she loves people. And she tells me that almost every day. And it's, you know, so true. So, but there are a couple of other things coming up. We do have another TikTok. I don't know how to say that. You know those little black whatever critters that roll around in the grass and cause diseases, ticks? We're going to have a TikTok with the Decatur County Health Department, and that is also tomorrow at 5:30. So if you are interested, I believe they are doing, yes, we did a tick drag last time, and we were kind of surprised, but I think they are really in a high rate this year, so there may be quite a lot. So if you are interested in finding out more about, like, you know, how to avoid them or, you know, how to protect yourself from some of the diseases that are carried, that kind of thing, tomorrow at 5:30, you can come to the tick conversation with the health. The TikTok thing, of course, is obviously a little joke on the whole, you know, social media, but yeah, Alicia is coming. Alicia Nabi, the environmental health scientist with the health department, is coming. And then also on Friday at 1, the teens are doing a jungle jar terrarium.
1: Ooh.
13: So they're going to do all kinds of different fern, like cactus and some different things that are related sort of to, like, the good terrarium growth.
1: Sure.
13: So they'll be creating a terrarium. And then Also on Friday at 4 o'clock, the Children's Museum of Indianapolis is bringing Christy O'Grady, and she is doing a special presentation. She is the conservation and exhibition manager for collections at the Children's Museum. And let me see, this is one of those that, since I'm not actually directly involved in some of the programming, so it looks to me like she's going to be speaking about her experiences and the artifacts that she has gotten to collect. She has been at archaeological sites around the world, in China, the ancient city of Pompeii in Italy, shipwrecks off the coast of the Dominican Republic, and so she's going to bring some of those things to share and show and tell a little bit about, you know, what she does as a conservator and an archaeologist. And I think that's one of those things where, you know, you go, you take your kids and you're like, see, this is a job you can have when you get older.
1: Yes.
13: Please do, because I want to learn all the things, right?
1: Fun, yeah.
13: Exactly.
1: Absolutely.
13: Exactly. And then on Saturday, we are having a Celebrate America's 250th tea party. They're doing a sample varieties of teas that were popular throughout America's history.
1: I think this is a fascinating idea.
13: I think this is one of those, I'm not a tea drinker, doesn't really, but we have people at the library who are fascinated by those kinds of things, which is the best part of having, you know, the co-conspirators at the library, is that everybody brings what they value and find special. And so they'll be doing a little bit of history about a whole bunch of different teas, some that I don't even think I can pronounce. And so if you are interested in the tea party and celebrating that and sampling the different tea varieties, please register. It is Saturday at 10 o'clock. And then let's see, on the 13th, which is Monday, they are showing a family movie from 10 to 12, and that would be the second of the Zootopia movies. They can bring your own drink, and the library has all the popcorn you can eat. And then let's see what else we're doing on the 14th. There's an Unearth Your Story junk journaling program. Karen is going to walk us through a junk journal. It's kind of the stepsister, I don't know that that's a really good term, of scrapbooking.
1: Okay.
13: Like junk journaling. You know, scrapbookers have kind of gotten to the point where they like, there's so many things available to purchase. And,
1: sure.
13: You know, all the stickers and all that, whatever. And junk journaling is a little bit more about finding the junk and making your own book based on, like, the things that you are drawn to. So, you know, pictures.
1: A little
13: and
1: thrifting type
13: a little,
1: of thing.
13: It's like the thrifty sister of scrapbooking. And so they'll be, the little tagline is, this book can be a place to tell your story through paint, poetry, writing, drawing, ripping paper, and gluing things together. So
1: I have seen products of these.
13: They're actually beautiful.
1: And a lot of creativity goes in. I mean,
13: well, and I think that it is a very, it's like journaling is a very personal thing. And this way it's a more visual form of that, other than just writing things down. This will incorporate some of that writing. But the cool thing is that junk journaling is also something that you don't have to have a lot of supplies to do. You have a journal, that's it. So it looks to me they are providing some of the supplies, including the journal that they'll be starting with. So they'll start doing, they'll have a journal for you to kind of get started and give you some ideas. And I will note, it says there are no rules in junk journaling.
1: No rules.
13: And no artistic experience is needed. So if you're feeling like that's something that you really want to get involved in, that's at 5:30 on Tuesday. I am signed up for that program.
1: I'm kind of
13: excited about
1: it.
13: As I told you before, I'm not a take a long time to do things person, and my handwriting's terrible, so I don't journal. But I can stick pictures together.
1: Yeah, I think this is going to be
13: good. I like the idea of, you know, just anywhere you go, everywhere you can pick up
1: a little something.
13: Anything. I mean, you know, people always have, like, business cards or, you know,
1: brochures and,
13: you know, something that you can, you know, cut things out of or whatever, the pictures that you take. So junk journaling. And then, of course, we have our music bingo last night, and our bingo and donuts this morning were both postponed because our sweet Lacey was suffering with a migraine.
1: Oh, no.
13: She won't mind that I told you that, because she's struggling. And so the bingo and donuts has been postponed until next Wednesday, which is the 15th.
1: Okay.
13: And then the The music bingo has been rescheduled for the 22nd, I believe, is
1: okay,
13: where
1: so
13: we...
1: Okay, so it's coming.
13: Yes.
1: Get
13: so,
1: ready.
13: So if you, and if you were signed up for that, you are still signed up for that. If you can't make it, you can cancel, but you are signed up. And then let's see, on the 16th, we have another preschool play day out on the patio, and they'll be decorating the patio with sidewalk chalk. So, you know, whole art exhibit with chalk, which I think is so much fun. A reminder, the pool party for the end of summer reading is at the Batesville Pool, because sadly ours isn't open yet, but hopefully next year we'll have it. That is on the 16th. That is if you finish the first level as a child, then you know you're all welcome to come. Our cookbook club, a what to cook when you don't feel like cooking, is the theme for this one. That's July the 16th. We are doing a lunchtime matinee on Friday the 17th. It's Indiana Jones, Raiders of the Lost Ark. And then, so many different things. On the 18th is our introduction to the whole role-playing games. Again, they're playing a game called Iron's Worm.
1: I don't know anything about that.
13: I love Dungeons and Dragons. It is a complicated.
1: So it's very intense.
13: It is very intense.
1: Yeah.
13: It's fun. The storytelling part of it is super cool. But if you play with diehards, they got it down. Like, they're amazing at, like, the whole, how, I'm always like, well, what am I supposed to choose? What do you mean my points mean that I can do this thing or that thing? You know, I just haven't done it very often.
1: Right.
13: But it's okay because they're teaching you how to do that if it's something that you aren't completely familiar with. And they're trying different tabletop role-playing games. So this one is a different one called Iron's Worm.
1: It's good exposure.
13: Really is. And then also on Saturday the 18th, they're having their, we have our Japanese bento box lunch and learn. So the Otaku Club is doing bento boxes, kind of Japanese style boxes, and discussing the history of the bento box and the golden ratio for them. Again, not something I'm super familiar with, but I'm real interested. Like, what is the golden ratio?
1: That is exactly what I'm sitting here thinking. I'll have to look that up.
13: Or, yeah, you know, come to the library. You have to sign up, please. Again, that's on the 18th. Gosh, let's see. All kinds of things. The teens on the 20th. We're trying to cram it all in before school starts. They're doing a dino cupcake day. So they're going to make dinosaur cupcakes. I mean, who doesn't want to make a dinosaur?
1: I would say there's nothing wrong with that.
13: Make a dinosaur cupcake and then eat it. I think that sounds wonderful. The teens, again, on July the 22nd, are having a Writing Warriors program. And that is a creative writing program. So if you're one of those people who really wants to put your words down on paper, this is a great one for you. We're still doing Walk with a Doc every Wednesday, kind of led by Dr. Mary McCullough. Those are on Wednesdays. That starts at 4. And they have like a little lesson about being healthcare and that kind of thing, and then they walk. Preschool play day, again, another favorite. They're going to paint with melting ice.
1: How fun!
13: Of all, you know, it's so many fun things. I think that they actually do maybe some colors in the ice, and then they get
1: as
13: to
1: it
13: paint.
1: Melts it.
13: Yeah, yeah. And then on the 23rd, the Pinterest project of the month is citrus stamped towels. The teens are also doing a program, sadly, called That's a Wrap. And it says, what a summer it's been. It's time to wrap it up. So they're going to be making delicious wraps for lunch.
1: Yes.
13: So they're going to wrap up the summer with, you know, a little food and fun and, you know,
1: hard to believe we're at this point of the summer.
13: I honestly don't know where May and June went. And now we're getting, you know, it's almost the middle of July, even though it's really not. It just feels like it is.
1: Like it, yeah.
13: And it's unfortunate that, you know, everybody goes back to school.
1: I do.
13: So soon. So I'm just trying to look at some of the other things. July the 29th is our trivia night. And it's a Harry Potter trivia. That's for adults. And then, gosh, all kinds of...
1: there's something for
13: everyone. Things coming up in August yet. I know that We have lots of make and take programs. We have Kids Crafts coming up at Westport. The best way to find out what's happening at the library, there are two ways that are probably the easiest. One is to visit the website and look at our calendar. The other is to go to our website and subscribe to our monthly newsletter. It comes once a month. It's not, we don't sell your email. We're not going to spam you. We only send you one email that tells you the things that are happening for the next month. And that's a really good way to find out what's going on as well. But really, the fastest, easiest way is to look online. But we also have a huge bulletin board with all of the programs that are coming up. So if you are anybody aged, you know, old enough to understand that you're at a library through 125, you know, there's right, something right. there
1: something
13: for you.
1: Summer reading still going.
13: Summer reading still going. There's still a couple of weeks. It ends on the 18th.
1: Oh, wow. We're a week and a half.
13: But there's still time to read and get, you know, signed up for a few of the prizes. There's still plenty of books left for the kids to choose their, they finish that first level. They get to pick a book and they get the pool party pass. And so even if you just finish that first level, it's worth it. They get to choose a book of their own liking. I was walking through the area the other day, and I said something to one of the girls, a younger girl that was there, and I was like, oh, what book did you pick? And I it was something I had read, so I, you know, I was like, oh, that's so good. I love that book. And I said, you're going to have so much fun reading it at home. And she looked at me, and she said, do I get to keep this? And I said, absolutely. And her face just lit up. You know, I was like, yes, you get to keep it. You earned it. You read. So this was your very first prize. And it's amazing to me how excited these kids get, you know, to pick
1: and
13: out
1: what a great,
13: their own
1: what
13: book.
1: A great reward. You know,
13: it is a great reward. And
1: I think our Lucas, are you doing summer reading this year? I thought so. Yeah.
13: Yes, he is.
1: Our Lucas is.
13: Congratulations
1: yeah.
13: to you. We, everyone, because you don't even, I mean, I don't want to say this because I really want you to come to the library, but you literally wouldn't even have to come in except to pick up your prizes.
1: That's right.
13: Because it's all online with Read Squared, and that's available through our website. And but we've had a good year. We've had a lot of programming. The library has been busy. It's just hopping all the time. Lots of you know, new ideas coming, lots of some staff changes, not bad staff changes. We've moved some people around to fill some holes that we needed to fill, and so hiring someone to fill a couple of those positions. And just, you know, every day is a new exciting day because you don't know what's going to happen.
1: That's right. You had a retirement. Let's talk about that.
13: I know that our marketing person Hannah Hassler is sending out a news release that has some wonderful information, but our bookkeeper Steve Brown, and if you don't know Steve Brown, you are missing out, because he's one of the kindest, most generous, truly wonderful people you'll ever meet. He's just,
1: ever.
13: He's got a heart. He's not a very big man. I don't know how he carries that heart around, because it's got to be ginormous.
1: And he's in everything. He's involved in everything
13: because
1: in this community.
13: His love language is gifts of service. I mean, he will, I will tell you personally, so Steve Brown has been our bookkeeper for 45 years. He started at the old library, and he loves to tell a story, and this is in the little news release, but he used to go to the third floor at the old Carnegie building, and he would go in with his briefcase, his adding machine. Now you think 45 years ago, an adding machine was not your phone. An adding machine was this giant thing you had to plug in with all the buttons, and something else. And he would go to the third floor and do all of, you know, all the bookkeeping. And then, you know, when he moved into the new building, we put in some new processes, and so he's grown everything. And without him, fortunately, we hired someone, our new person, who is our bookkeeper, is Nicole Kalinowski, and thank goodness she was able to work with Steve from the end of last year until just last week and learn everything that he could possibly teach her, because he is the reason that the library is as strong financially as it is. I remember one year when I was not terribly long at the library that we didn't have like a budget to carry us into the future. And we had a budget cut of something happened with taxes, and we all took a pay cut to keep the doors open. And we don't want to do that again. That's not, I mean, most of us love the library. We'll do whatever we have to.
1: Absolutely,
13: but,
1: yeah.
13: But because of Steve, the library has a future budget that we can rely on when things do get, you know, a little bit rough. Wouldn't it last forever, of course. But he is the reason, and he has done that. But for me personally, and I know he's done this for a lot of people, you know, I've been at the library 29 years, and when I started, I didn't really know a whole lot of financial stuff. Personally, he helped me walk through how to make a budget and how to save my money and how to do all that kind of stuff. And he's touched a lot of lives in this community. I know he works with the free health clinic.
1: He does. And I always say, and I truly mean this, I want to be Steve when I grow up.
13: I know.
1: If I can be Steve when I grow up, I will have hit my goal.
13: And that's funny that you say that, because my goal is to be the kind of person that he is. Mm-hmm. I don't think I can ever aspire to be him, because I don't think I can get there.
1: Those are big shoes to fill.
13: I know.
1: Yes,
13: I know. But, and big ties, because, you know, he always wears a tie. So you have to, you know, and he wears fun ties too sometimes.
1: He does.
13: But, if I can be perceived as kind of an individual as he is, then that's a goal for me. Is that he just is really one, and we're going to miss him. Fortunately, he still stops back in occasionally. He'll come in. And
1: I said, Steve, what are you going to do after 45 years? That's a big change in life, you know. And he said, I'll keep busy.
13: Oh, I don't have any doubt that he's going to keep busy. And quite honestly, you know, I think he even said, you know, like mentally, he wasn't really ready.
1: Yeah,
13: but you know, he was. I think it's like the body said it was time.
1: Yep, time to slow down.
13: I don't think the man ever rests.
1: And he's in so many organizations. Like I'll try to call him one evening. I'm like, oh, which
13: meeting
1: has a meeting every night. Yes,
13: are you at
1: absolutely.
13: The Lions Club? And, or are you out doing vision screenings? He still does vision screenings with the Lions Club. And he goes, you know, to all their meetings. And he's involved in the Eastern Star. I can always have a hard time remembering what that is. Just so many things. And he does, you know, bookkeeping for a couple of different organizations. And he's one of those people that it will be very hard to replace anywhere.
1: Absolutely.
13: You know, there are just a few of those people. So yes, that was a monumental change in our structure, but fortunately he did leave behind Nicole, and Nancy Wilhoit is still there, and so we still have, you know, really good people in place.
1: So we wish him a happy retirement.
13: We do, and I hope he finds something fun. I know I think he'd still like to travel maybe a little bit more, and maybe do some of those kind of things. So yeah, and I think he's at 86 or 87, so that's a big goal.
1: That's a big goal. He's had a great career.
13: Yeah, he really has.
1: We love him.
13: He really has. He's a great guy.
1: Steve.
13: I hope he's listening. And if you're not listening, Steve, I hope someone who does know you is listening, and they hear that, you know, we've sang your praises, and we appreciate everything you've ever done for all the organizations that he belongs to. So if you need more information about the library, greensburglibrary.org. If you want to give us a call, 812-663-2826. We are at 1110 East Main Street. If you would like to just pop in over by Rebecca Park, we would love to see you. If you have ideas of things that we might offer or things that you might like to see at the library, by all means, let us know those as well. I can be reached at 812-222-1949 is my direct line. So if anybody has a comment, question, concern, suggestion, any of those things.
1: Ring you up.
13: They
1: right?
13: know how to reach us.
1: Real quick, let's touch on the passes. Idle Jorg, State Museum.
13: Yes, and then our backpacks for the state parks. I think that's it.
1: Okay.
13: For passes.
1: So
13: but then we also have a library of things. And we just added a cake. We've got a whole cake pan selection.
1: Woo-hoo!
13: If you want to make a Mickey Mouse cake or a dinosaur cake or a unicorn or a fish or a butterfly, or you want to take home a floor puzzle for your little people, we got you covered.
1: Things.
13: Come see that library
1: with
13: things.
1: With 3 weeks to go, you can hit the Idle Jorg 1 week, you can hit at State Park 1 week, and the State Museum 1 week.
13: Absolutely.
1: Fill up the summer break.
13: And then, unfortunately, we're back into the school year. And not that that's a bad thing, but it seems like it goes by very quickly.
1: It does.
13: I don't even have any kids in school anymore.
1: And
13: it still goes by really fast.
1: Well, Lori, thanks as always for being in with
13: us
1: today.
13: Thank you so much. Good luck at the fair.
1: Thanks. We'll be
13: it's
1: there.
13: It's going to be great.
1: We're going to reveal our attitude shirts coming up later today.
13: I can't wait
1: today.
13: To see them.
1: Yes.
13: They're always fun.
1: We're excited. 10:30 this morning, people.
13: Okay.
1: Listen in.
13: All right.
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2: WTRE's weather forecast for Wednesday from NOAA.gov calls for partly sunny skies with a high of 85. Mostly cloudy skies Wednesday evening with a low of 68. Then for Thursday, mostly sunny skies and a high of 86.
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come on? Yeah, 10-4, Big Ben, for sure. By golly, it's clean clear to Flagtown. Come on. Yeah, it's a big 10-4 there, Big Ben. Yeah.

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1: He went to Paris.
2: It's 5 o'clock somewhere.
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4: WTRE's weather forecast for Wednesday from NOAA.gov calls for partly sunny skies with a high of 85. Mostly cloudy skies Wednesday evening with a low of 68. Then for Thursday, mostly sunny skies and a high of 86.
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7: It's time for Today in Country Music History, brought your way by Mueller Insurance Agency. It's July 8th, and born on this day in 1958 was American drummer and singer Fred Young from country rock and southern rock band the Kentucky Headhunters. Their 1989 album, Pickin' on Nashville, won a Grammy Award for the Best Country Performance in 1991. 1961, born on this day in Clinton, Oklahoma, was Toby Keith, country music singer, songwriter, record producer, and actor. His debut, Should Have Been a Cowboy, topped the U.S. country charts and was the most played country song of the 1990s. The song has received 3 million spins since then. In June of 2022, Keith announced he had been diagnosed with stomach cancer. He died in his sleep in Oklahoma on the 5th of February, 2024, at the age of 62. 1970, born on this day in Brownwood, Texas, was Drew Womack, singer-songwriter with Sons of the Desert. Womack wrote Kenny Chesney's She's Got It All from his 1997 album I Will Stand, which became Chesney's first number one single on the country charts. 1973, Kris Kristofferson was number one on the charts with Why Me. The single features backing vocals by soon-to-be wife Rita Coolidge and up-and-coming singer-songwriter Larry Gatlin, and was included on the album Jesus Was a Capricorn. That song became the biggest hit of his career. 1985, Merle Haggard was number one on the country charts with Natural High, which featured harmony vocals by Janie Fricke. It became Haggard's 33rd number one country single. 1992, Garth Brooks and wife Sandy had their first child, Taylor Mayne Pearl Brooks. The couple first met in May of 1986 when Garth was working as a bouncer at a bar. 1997, Connie Smith married 1990s country artist Marty Stewart. The couple met while writing songs together for Smith's 1998 comeback album. 2013, country singer Steve Warner asked for a restraining order against Linda Marie Shin, who he claimed had been stalking him since 1989 when he performed at Rodeo Houston. Warner alleged that she had sent him countless letters he characterized as absurd and frightening, as well as emails and Facebook posts. And in 2022, Growing Up, the third studio album by American country music artist.
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0: Tree Country 1330 WTRE. It is 10:11 on this beautiful Wednesday morning. We are gearing up for the big Decatur County Fair. It's going to kick off tomorrow. Right now, we've got Mark with us right across town at Byright. Good morning.
1: Well, good morning, Emily. How you doing this morning?
0: I'm good. You know, it's just a really pretty day out today. Just beautiful.
1: I know it is. I'm sure that there's no way we're going to hold this weather for the next 8 days, but what the heck, you know, it's county fair time.
0: I would say find your optimism.
1: It's got to get toasty and it's got to get warm, so yeah. I mean, why not have everything hot and juicy? I mean, if you're going to go to the county fair, you might as well have a good reason to sweat.
0: I was going to say, you know, it's fair weather, so we got to go with it. This is what it is. This is why you have ice cream and you have your lemonade from the church. I mean, there's things to help you at the fair get through the heat.
1: That's exactly right. Plus, you know what? If you feel like just maybe taking a dunk or you really just need to get soaking wet, you can always volunteer for the dunk tank.
0: That's very true. Are you going to be in the dunk tank, Mark?
1: No, I'm good there. Yeah.
0: Oh, okay.
1: I've got other plans.
0: but we're encouraging others to participate in the dunk tank.
1: Well, yes, and it sounds like I think I've seen the lineup or maybe a partial lineup. It sounds like they've got a pretty good crew so far.
0: I believe they do. Yeah, it looks good. So I think we need to work on getting the mayor in there one time and the sheriff. Don't you? I mean, the police chief.
1: You know what? The mayor and the sheriff, you know, you might as well get them all. Yeah, and
0: that's
1: the
0: what
1: police
0: I'm saying.
1: Chief,
0: the fire chief. I'll work on this for next year. They're all going to love this idea. I can see their faces now.
1: I think that would be good. And then maybe after them, maybe like the commissioners too.
0: Yeah. See, we have a whole project. We're already starting on next year, and it's not even this year yet.
1: That's exactly right. I mean, you got to get 2027 going too. So.
0: The planning never stops.
1: That's precisely. And you know what? I'm actually one of the members on the fair committee. And you'd be surprised. It's not just a 1 or 2 month pre-planning event. It's we meet monthly all through the year. So it starts as soon as the fair ends. So, there's a little bit of thought that goes into this.
0: You know, Kevin talked this morning about how it really does take the whole community to pull it off because there's so many, you know, in-kind donations, there are volunteers, there are sponsorships, there's the fair committee. It takes a ton of people to get to today, right, to get to this point.
1: That's exactly right. And you know what? We're all very happy and pleased and appreciative of all the sponsors and everybody that lends a hand one way or the other with putting this together. So it is totally a total true community event. And by community, I don't mean just the city of Greensburg. I mean the entire county. In fact, actually, I believe we've got some out of county sponsorship too. So a sponsorship of one sort of another. So it's a good local commitment from everybody.
0: Now, Mark, you are kind of in charge of the music at the fair, right?
1: Yes. I don't know how I got put on to that, but I kind of enjoy it the last 2 years now with the bands that put together for the county fair. And you know what? I know this one group, actually the Friday night group, the Feltmans, Willie Feltmans Music Studio.
0: Yes.
1: I'm not exactly sure how many years they've been putting it on, but it's basically his students in the music studio.

0: I mean, they've got a three-hour performance Friday night to start things off. I know the fair officially starts tomorrow, but Friday night is actually the first night we could have any entertainment if there isn't anything else going on big. So, and I missed it last year, but I'm sure it's a great time. And you know what? The best part about it is all of these bands that you're going to get to see is all free. So all you have to do is get in and have a seat. It's still in the old Farm and Home building, which is where it has been. And we did it there instead of in the new building just because of the mere fact that moving all the 4-H projects into the new building, we wasn't exactly sure how much room we would have in there. So for at least this year, we wanted to still put everything or at least have all the entertainment in the old Farm and Home building in the old stage where it has been for years. So, and you know what? After Friday night, then we've got three marvelous bands, I believe. Now, they're all country music to some sort. I think one of these bands, the first band that it plays on Saturday night, the Fishers of Men, they will play some old-time rock and roll. But
1: they were with us last year, weren't they?
0: Yeah, they were.
1: I thought so.
0: They are a repeat from last year, and they seem that they're a really good band as well. And then the new band, one of the two new bands for this year, is actually the Rocksteady Band, who is playing right before the parade on Sunday, so 12:30 to 3:30. The Rocksteady Band is going to be here, and they're a group. I've heard some of their tunes, too. Like I said, they're country music as well. And then the surprising group, and surprising not because of talent, but age of the members in this group, is the Heartland Highway Monday night from 6 to 8:30. It's a group of kids, and I don't mean just young people. I mean kids. I believe they average, they range from 11 to 14 years of age. And they put together a really good group. I've heard a couple of their songs that they had put together, a couple of their videos I've watched that they put together. They are really, in fact, if you I told somebody last night, if you closed your eyes and just listened to them, you'd never know that they were 11 and 14-year-old kids playing and singing to you. It's kind of surprising. So,
1: that's yeah, amazing, isn't it?
0: I know it certainly is. And you know what? Not to brag on that group compared to the other three or the other two, but they were just at the Willows, I believe, last weekend. And the Dearborn County Fair the week before that. So they're not just a new group. So they've been getting kind of around. So, yeah, it'll be interesting to hear all four of the groups Friday through Monday night.
1: Very good. Now, Mark, as we're preparing to go into fair week, we all have that favorite thing that you got to have to eat. So what is your fair food?
0: Well, you know what? I really don't have a favorite. Although I guess I do look forward to the Monday. It's not only the cattle show on Monday, but the County Beef Cattle Association has their ribeye steak sandwiches.
1: Oh, yeah.
0: That's the only day they are set up out there and serve is Monday. So, and they normally start about 11 o'clock, and they grill until they run out. So if you can't get there by at least noon or maybe 1 o'clock, you might be taking a chance holding out until 3-4 o'clock in the afternoon. So that's always a good one.
1: That is. I always enjoy too, the dairy kids always do the milkshakes and the root beer floats. I can't remember what day that is, if it's dairy show day or a different day.
0: Okay, I think that is dairy show, but I'm not sure. I'm not going to comment on that. So
1: yes, I always enjoy
0: this. Sure. But it seems like I've always gotten one maybe during the, maybe they do it a couple of days a week, because it seems like I've always gotten one either for the Tom Swain show or, yeah.
1: That may be it. I just don't remember. But be on the lookout for them, because they're delicious.
0: That's exactly right, Ann. And you know what? Another one, of course, I know she's been there a few years, But Stacy's, her pork, I don't know exactly what they're called, pork tenderloin fingers or strips.
1: Oh, yes. Those I had those last year for the first time.
0: Yep, so did I. And they were really good. I mean, if you don't want the whole sandwich, it's still going to fill you up. That's a great snack itself right there. So
1: now I always like, over at the sorority, they have the taco salad. That's probably one of my go-tos for sure.
0: Okay.
1: Yes. And then I have to have a glass of lemonade when I get there every day from the church. It's just
0: that's
1: my own little tradition, but it gets me ready for the night.
0: Okay. And then I guess, probably the one thing that, I would look forward to if I make it that far is, and I guess I only get them at the county fair or at the state fair is the, it's one of the Italian or brats, loaded with peppers and onions. So
1: that's right. Oh yeah.
0: I don't know why I could have something like that at home if I really wanted to do it, but I don't know.
1: That takes a lot of work though. If they just do it for you, it's much easier. I'll be real.
0: I guess so.
1: And then my one like sweet treat thing I have to have is the is a funnel cake. I just can't get by without having one of Laura's funnel cakes.
0: Really, a funnel cake?
1: A funnel cake, huh. Yes.
0: Well, I guess if I was really going to go out on the edge and really go after a sweet treat, that Carol wouldn't be giving me the cross-eyed look at every time. It'd have to be an elephant ear.
1: Well, see, they're related. They're close.
0: Yep. They certainly are, so.
1: They are.
0: And that might just be I think about the only time I can really get one is if I capture one of the grandkids and we pretend to take off on a walk at the state fair.
1: Oh, yeah.
0: And maybe get outside of not only the cattle barns, but maybe a little farther down where nobody maybe could find us. And, yeah, we'll grab an elephant ear and kind of just hang out on the bench.
1: See, you've got it. You figured it out over the years how to get by with your little sweet treats, haven't you?
0: And then hope that nobody sees us, yeah.
1: Yes, exactly. I really look forward to it. And I know Kevin said this morning that all 4-H projects are in. The building is set up. That's probably my top thing to do is to see the 4-H projects because so much work goes into those.
0: That's exactly right. I mean, the kids, you'd be surprised the amount of work that the kids do put in. And I know... the projects, the small projects, they all had to be in probably Monday and Tuesday of this week. And I know the livestock, I don't remember when the first show actually is. It shouldn't be till tomorrow.
1: Yeah, tomorrow at 1 o'clock. We'll kick it off with goats.
0: But I know, like, the hogs and I'm sure the goats are in there. I know the hogs are in there today, but I'm sure everything else is starting to roll in. And then the cattle on Friday, so it's all kind of coming together. And like I said, you'd be surprised the amount of time the 4-H kids put into this. And it's not just a child's project. It's the parents, whether they want to or not. The parents, if it's just for moral support or if it's actually for helping the younger when they're younger, helping them out with their livestock projects. Why, it's a family event, actually. So it takes some time.
1: It does. I was fortunate enough this year to be on a panel that judged some royalty for the fair. So those will be announced, I think, tomorrow. But that was one of the biggest things that I really noticed in the majority of the candidates is that it was family-focused, that their 4-H experience had been family-focused.
0: Uh-huh.
1: And I think that's a big piece for maybe people that have not been a part of it, that it takes everybody to get to the opening day of the fair.
0: Yep, that's exactly right. And you know what? I know... And a lot of these kids today, they've got more projects, they've got more events taking place in their life, too, than just 4-H. I mean, they've still got, a lot of them are still involved in different sporting activities, too, and throughout the summer. So it's a big commitment, especially when they take on a project like livestock, because that does take some life and some care throughout the year. And so it is a little bit more important than just anything else. So, I mean, it's not really a, I guess you really couldn't call it a sport, 4-H, but it's certainly a commitment as well. So my hat's off to all the kids, because, and I've been through it too, not only myself, but our entire family, my brothers and sisters, all spent, was 10-year members, and then my kids were, my niece was as well. So actually my nieces and nephews were as well. So it takes a commitment now, and now it's passed on down to my grandkids, and they certainly seem to be looking forward to it as well. So,
1: you know, I think my family will forever laugh. I showed poultry, so I showed chickens and turkeys. And you've got to wash them to be ready to show them. So that first year, my mom's looking at me, the first year washing chickens and turkeys, that was quite the experience. Just quite the experience. But we all learned together how to do it and how to be successful.
0: I'll bet it was. That would be. I've heard of that, too, that the poultry exhibitors do worship, and I've kind of scratched my head a little bit. I'd like to witness that, but I'm not in a big rush.
1: I am sure, knowing my mother, there are pictures present from that experience. Uh-huh. I think the turkeys probably were even more so. The chickens, you know, are a little more manageable. They're a little bit smaller. Those turkeys were quite the they're sizable, you know.
0: That's like triple chicken size, so at least.
1: Yeah, exactly.
0: Interesting.
1: Yeah, but that, you know, if you ever need help washing a chicken, Kathy Verspin will be more than happy to help you wash a chicken. She's just looking at me, just looking. That's what I told him. We've done this. Yeah.
0: Well, you know, I wouldn't have any way to even think about comparing that. I mean, I've washed cattle, I've washed hogs, I've washed, I'd rather not get too involved in the sheep, but I did. I witnessed it anyway with my daughter. I did turkeys and chicken. I don't know. I'm not sure.
2: They smell funny, too, when you're bathing them. They smell really funny.
1: They smell like a wet chicken.
2: They do. You know, that's a little stinky, but. So, yeah, but I've done it.
0: You know, though, they ought to dry fast. I mean, all they do is start flapping their wings.
2: Yeah, but you know what the secret? You got to, like, blow dry to get the fluff.
1: You know, secrets, Mom.
2: I know, and you got to have the fluff to make them, you know, look presentable for the judging. So, yeah.
0: So do you use a big blow dryer like what we use on cattle, or is it just a little hand?
2: Just a little hand, like from the beauty,
0: out of your bathroom.
2: The beauty basket.
1: You know, Mark, I think that would blow the chicken away if we were to
2: see it. Tumbling chickens down.
1: Tumbling chickens.
2: Down the main drag of the fair. What do you think?
1: But I think the best part about the fair are the memories that you get out of it, because we've all got good ones that have
0: come
1: from the fair.
0: There's a lot of memories, and you know what? You get to meet a lot of different friends too, because you get meet a lot of different people all the way around, and a lot of those people don't just hang out with you. I mean, they don't just last a week. I mean, you got some lifetime friends with them. So I know I've got some going back. I mean, it's not just here in the county; it's across several states. So that I've met through 4-H and not only in my experience, but with my kids. It's a great experience.
2: It is. And that's what I said. I don't think that even us old-timers even remember how many things that we've brought from our 4-H years forward into our life. And, you know, they just kind of become a part of our everyday things that we do. But, I mean, we retrieved a wealth of information from those years, I think.
0: Uh-huh.
1: Well, I tell you, we're going to have to find out. The extension office was supposed to be creating or completing their crocheting projects.
2: Oh,
1: you guys
2: that's
1: remember
2: right.
1: this?
2: Yes. I do. Yes,
1: that was their staff project. So we're going to have to see if how those came out. I feel like Bonita and Lana probably have it. I'm not sure about the others.
0: I would think so. I'd like to see Chris's input on that. So
1: yes,
2: I don't know about Lana. I'm not sure if Batlanta.
1: Oh, I just decided she could do it. I don't really know that. I made it up.
2: We're going to have to go down and make a visit.
1: We are going to have to see. Well, Mark, we are ready to kick off the fair tomorrow. We'll be on tomorrow morning with Morning Mix, and then we've got Live at 5 back this year. Season 4 already.
0: That's exactly right. So until then, why, Emily, I'm sure I'll talk to you tomorrow. We'll have a regular truck Thursday tomorrow, but until then, why... I'm sure I'll see you at the fair as well, too. So have a great day, and thank you.
1: We'll be there, Mark. Thank you.
2: Bye, Mark.
0: Bye.
1: All right, it's 10:31. We're going to take a break, and when we come back, that's it.
2: When we come back, you know what we're going to do? We're going to talk about cucumbers.
1: We haven't had any. I haven't had a cucumber in forever.
2: I have two that...
1: that you're growing?
2: Jamie grew them in her garden, so she handed them our direction. So.
1: Well, that's exciting, because I am...
2: Yeah. So we're going to talk about cucumbers.
1: We're going to talk about cucumbers when we come back.
2: We are.
1: Okay. All right back. It's 10:31, Tree Country.
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1: We look forward to celebrating with you. Tree Country 1330 WTRE. We are back with cucumbers.
2: We are. Okay. We have to do this real quick.
1: Okay. I love cucumbers.
2: Well, it's July 8th.
1: It is. And what's that got to do with cucumbers?
2: It's National Cucumber Salad Day.
1: Oh, salad? No.
2: Cucumber Salad Day.
1: I just want, like, a cucumber.
2: Well, I think this, a lot of people, that's what a lot of their staple for the summertime garden stuff. Cool.
1: Does this have vinegar in it?
2: Well, this just tells us that, I think it's kind of cool. Said, as the dog days of summer heat up, there's a brand new reason to skip the stove, reach for the crisper drawer, that the registrar at National Day Calendar, which is the big deal, has officially proclaimed July 8th as National Cucumber Salad Day, a refreshing annual celebration dedicated to the ultimate zero-heat summer dish. So founded by Del Fresco Pure in honor of its 70th anniversary of sustainable greenhouse growing, the newly minted holiday shines a spotlight on the humble cucumber. More than just a simple side dish, National Cucumber Salad Day honors a culinary staple that is hydrating, highly nutritious, and endlessly versatile. So see, it is the thing to do. It's a day to honor the simple joys of fresh homemade food and the positive impact it can have on people's lives. We want to create a fun, engaging way for people to connect over food while shining a light on a versatile, healthy ingredient. So here's some things they say you should do.
1: Okay. Well,
2: and this is, they were talking about hydration. Cucumbers are composed of 95% water.
1: So they're good for you.
2: It makes them an excellent way to stay hydrated during peak summer heat. Packed with fiber, antioxidants, vitamin K, and silica, which support everything from bone health to glowing hair and skin. So if you would like to celebrate Cucumber Salad Day, they say you can host a global crunch patio party. So everyone can bring cucumber salad of their choice, anything from a classic German to a creamy dill to a spicy Asian-style smashed cucumber bowl. You can build a cucumber hydration bar where you set up refreshing drink station featuring waters infused with cucumber, mint, lemon, and jalapeno. 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So I just thought that sounded
1: well. I like a nice cucumber summer thing. And I like to dip it in some Thousand Island.
2: Yeah, I like mine in ranch. So Autumn Johnson was in yesterday, and she was telling me she loves ranch. She loves cucumbers and ranch.
1: And ranch?
2: Uh-huh. Yeah. So they say whether you prefer it creamy, tangy, sweet, or spicy, July 8th is the perfect excuse to grab a mandolin, toss up a fresh bowl, and celebrate summer's crispest companion. There you go. I'm curious how the cucumber growing is this year because we had such a rough start to the season.
1: I don't know. My gardening did not go so well this year.
2: I know. Well, we had cold and we had wet and then we had that ridiculous heat.
1: And I gave it my effort. Maybe I'll try harder next year.
2: One thing I've noticed, we've had a lot of wind with the storms and that just seems like it just keeps beating things up.
1: Well, I tried the straw bale thing. I don't think I was dedicated enough. The busyness of life got in the way.
2: You may have to have Sarah and gardening friends give you a
1: well. I had a lesson
2: hands-on day by day for a while. To I wonder if you.
1: I just needed to be more dedicated. That's all it was.
2: Gotcha.
1: But next year, I'm more prepared. Next year, I am. Are you prepared for the fair?
2: I think I am.
1: You think you are?
2: I think I am. Okay. I'm ready. The parade Sunday.
1: That's what I heard.
2: I will be there.
1: You will be there.
2: Be there or be square, folks. This 4 p.m. on Sunday.
1: This is Jim's one opportunity.
2: Yeah, maybe.
1: Oh, maybe.
2: Yeah. Well, it depends on the weather. Because you know them. The weather's good. They got stuff.
1: He won't give up his parade.
2: You don't think so?
1: I know. He's been doing it far too long. It's the only chance you give him to be on the air.
2: And I limit that.
1: That's right.
2: Because you never know what's going to shoot out of there.
1: That's right. Parade starts at 4 o'clock, so get your spot. It is, as Kevin said this morning, going back through the fairgrounds. Yes. It did last year, but following the same route as it did last year. So
2: it must go through the fairgrounds.
1: It's a
2: fair parade. It must go through the fairgrounds. That's the exact words that a couple of them told me.
1: That is right.
2: So be ready.
1: That's right. Tomorrow is officially opening day. We're going to go decorate today.
2: I know it.
1: Are you excited about that?
2: I am.
1: You are?
2: I am. I'll tell you what my biggest excitement is.
1: You already have
2: the new building.
1: The new building is very cool.
2: Because it's comfortable and air conditioned and you know, like I tell them all.
1: I told Kevin this morning, I said, you know, they doubted me last year when I said to you, next year I want the corner of that building. And he said, and did I not deliver?
2: Oh, man. It's
1: did
2: wonderful.
1: He ever? That's right.
2: That stage.
1: We're not even
2: building.
1: In the corner. We're in there.
2: That's nice.
1: We're on the
2: I do want
1: stage.
2: To say thank you to all of the everyone that made it happen because it's a beautiful addition to the fairgrounds.
1: It is. It's a very pretty building, very versatile. All the 4-H projects are in there, so I'm excited to go take a good peek of those. Mm-hmm. We will have throughout the fair week, we've got the 4-H'er of the day brought to you by the Optimist Club,
2: Greensburg Optimist, Friends of Youth.
1: Yeah, so we're excited to have, so our first one will be tomorrow.
2: Yes, and these are submitted by, friends, family, 4-H leaders, so we've had several submissions in, and so we will have our 4-H'er of the day. We had a huge bunch of 10-year members this year, too.
1: That's right.
2: So we had 31, I believe.
1: I believe 31, yes. Mm-hmm. And those are brought to you by?
2: Mayor Joshua Marsh.
1: Very good.
2: Yeah,
1: look
2: recognition
1: at you.
2: Of them. So
1: you've got it. You've got them all down.
2: I've got it. Tell you what. I have got it. So.
1: And then let's talk about our booth. I got a sneak peek today.
2: Isn't it cute?
1: It's so cute.
2: Yes. And it's exciting because you can go, you can possibly win something.
1: You're not going to tell them?
2: Yeah, Painting the Town.
1: Yeah, so Painting the Town has partnered with us this year. So you're going to go down, like last year, well, we were with a different organization. This year it's Painting the Town. But you have put what up for the stakes?
2: Oh, of course, Holiday World tickets.
1: That's right. So you'll take a
2: family four-pack.
1: Take a picture with Angie. Literally, you're going to take a picture with Angie down at the fairgrounds in our booth. And
2: we've raised our technology this year. QR code,
1: yes,
2: right?
1: Yes, so there'll be a QR code that you'll scan, and you'll be able to submit your picture with Angie to us and Painting the Town, so we'll both get to see it.
2: And you're going to get the bug. You're going to look at this awesome big banner of
1: Painting the
2: Town, and you're going to say, I can do this. Look, Christmas is coming. I can make handmade Christmas gifts.
1: That's right. Mm-hmm. So you're going to get creative with Angie at the fair. You'll take your picture with her and scan that QR code and submit your picture. Mm-hmm. And we'll enter everybody in a pool to win 4 Holiday World tickets.
2: Yep. I'm ready.
1: How fun.
2: I know it. Who doesn't
1: it does
2: love
1: look
2: Holiday
1: like that.
2: World?
1: You are right. That is the remake.
2: Who does not love Holiday
1: I know.
2: World.
1: I've talked to a couple people that went here just in the last couple weeks, and everybody is still raving about it.
2: I know it. I know.
1: Well, you haven't been in a while. You ready to take a roller coaster on?
2: Oh, no. No. But I do love their misters.
1: You like the misters, the free drinks.
2: They have great benches under the trees because I read while you guys all go do your thing. So, and I will do occasional little bit of stuff with the kids, but yeah.
1: Yeah.
2: So I might take the kids this time. Might go with them.
1: Okay. We'll see.
2: James is wanting to go.
1: Okay. Well, if he wants to go.
2: Yeah.
1: The king gets what he wants.
2: Usually. That's how it works.
1: All right, we're going to take this break, and then when we come back.
2: What you want to do when we come back?
1: Is it more cucumbers?
2: No, we're going to talk about state fair food.
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3: 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And you've got State Fair food to give away? Not to give away.
4: Not to give away.
3: Oh.
4: They just announced this morning the Indiana State Fair. You know how they do the entries where you can go do the taste testing and then guess what all the fair foods are? So there's pages of it, but I was just going to share with you guys just a couple of things.
3: Well, talk into your microphone, please.
4: Okay, I got to look over here. Blue raspberry milkshake.
3: That's Yeah, that made me a little sad.
4: I know. Here's buffalo chicken dip pizza.
3: That sounds good.
4: Yeah. This, I don't know, guys. Butter dipped ice cream. Creamy vanilla soft serve dipped in real melted butter that hardens into a rich golden shell, finished with flaky sea salt for the perfect sweet and salty bite.
3: I think if you, maybe you, because you like
4: No, butter. Mm-mm. Nope. Melted butter on my, like, toasted stuff is fine. Butter. Mm-mm. Nope. Angus burgers served on toasted honey buns with pepper jack cheese, bacon lettuce, red onion, and candied jalapenos. That sounds good. Okay, that's a couple of them. They've got chili lime smoked chicken legs, corn dog beer. So the corn dog beer is brewed with corn and smoked malt to evoke the sweet and savory nostalgia of a classic Indiana State Fair corn dog.
3: I would try it. I don't know that I would want a whole... I'm not a beer drinker anyway, but I would try it just to try the flavor.
4: Just to see. Mm-hmm. Okay. We've got cornbread and Q, and that is pulled pork at the Indiana Pork Producers with on warm cornbread finished with a drizzle of hot honey for the perfect sweet meat savory bite.
3: Sign me up for that one.
4: That one sounds good. A Carnival Fiesta Bowl. So it's a blend of crisp green leaf lettuce, shredded broccoli, red and savory cabbage, carrots, green onions tossed with corn, savory Parmesan cheese, and crunchy tortilla strips drizzled with a rich, creamy sauce.
3: Yeah, I'd eat that one, too. Are they still doing, are they going to do the $2 Tuesdays at the State Fair?
4: I think so.
3: That I really enjoy because you can get a little taste of everything from
4: Dewdrop Banana Dirty Soda. They start off with Mountain Dew, heavily caffeinated, sweet and tangy soda mixed in banana, is not you, Emily, banana puree and topped with sweet cream. See, I knew it. They also have a Cosmic Mango Coconut Dirty Soda. Here we go, cowboy fries. There we go. Fresh cooked French fries loaded with cheddar cheese, bacon bits, and drizzled with sweet Baby Ray's barbecue sauce.
3: That
4: works for me.
3: Clog up the arteries.
4: Yeah. So there's a lot, there's tons of new foods this year. Hot Cheeto Fried Oreo. Okay, guys. A golden Oreo dipped in homemade hot Cheeto batter, fried, then rolled in hot Cheeto dust, and served with a drizzle of nacho cheese and hot Cheeto crumbles.
3: Sorry, that sounds disgusting.
4: There you go. Jumbo cinnamon rolls, and they just look like traditional big old cinnamon rolls. So,
3: a wide variety.
4: So
3: as we move into our fair this week.
4: Where are you going after first?
3: Well, I get a lemonade when I get there first.
4: Right.
3: That's the.
4: I think the lemonade stand's going to be extremely popular. It's supposed to be a pretty warm week.
3: Well, I think it always is, but yes, I would agree.
4: Yeah,
3: and they're ready.
4: They may want to do some extras.
3: I talked to a couple of the church members last week, and they are ready. The lemons are They've had their squeezing party. It's ready to go.
4: They have juiced them.
3: They have juiced them. Ready to go. So yeah, I get a lemonade when I get there every day.
4: It's our energy drink.
3: It is,
4: It's always so good. And, you know, you never find another one like it till the fair rolls around next year.
3: No, you do not. I would agree.
4: Yeah.
3: So what's your go-to?
4: I always have to have ice cream. You know that.
3: I know. You had an ice cream at the fireworks.
4: Yes, I did.
3: Yes.
4: I would have ice cream. Well, I do almost every day have ice cream, to be honest with you. So I will hit the ice cream truck, and then I make my rounds.
3: You are the one that gives children ice cream for breakfast.
4: I am. It's okay.
3: It's okay. It's okay. Fine.
4: It's okay.
3: It's fine.
4: Okay to do that.
3: Sandy, what's your food? What's your go-to?
5: Well, since my health care provider is listening, it would be a salad with nothing on it.
3: Well, I'm not going to eat that at the fair.
5: No, it would be the taco salad.
3: The taco salad is very good. I love a Smyrna chop. I love a Smyrna butterfly chop.
4: Yeah, I do like good corn too. Dogs.
3: Yeah, you're a corn dog
4: fan. I do like the corn dogs, yeah.
5: And the funnel cakes.
3: Yeah, I have to have one of those. Mark Heard is an elephant ear man.
4: That's what I like.
3: Yeah.
4: I like him with the cinnamon and sugar and that. See, that melted butter and the cinnamon sugar, that's good. I cannot picture a hardened melted butter on my ice cream. That just does not.
3: That's not doing it for you?
4: I don't even know if I would. I'll usually try stuff, but I don't know about that.
3: Okay.
5: Because everybody has their specialty.
3: They do. I just eat myself through the fair.
5: Like breaded tenderloins.
3: Eat myself all the way around the fair. That's what I do. Every day, go visit somebody new. And this year, the Traveling Hillbilly is back with her ice cream. You've got the Super Twist. You have the other soft serve. I mean, you can, you get strawberry shortcakes. Don't forget about those. Mm-hmm. That's vitally important to the fair.
4: It is.
3: Yeah, that's Tom Fleming. I always deliver Tom Fleming a breaded tenderloin and a strawberry shortcake.
4: Yep, and I think that's on the list this year. So, well, the Scouts, they should be there with drinks.
3: As far as I know. Haven't heard any different. So
4: we always like to support that.
3: We do. And we want to say, we know that Let's is not coming back this year. That is very known. But we thank them for all of their years.
4: Many, many years.
3: 43 years, I believe, is what it was. And it just, with the economy and getting all the help they need to make that work, it just... The time
4: it's
3: has
4: hard.
3: Come to end that chapter, but we thank them for all they've done and all their years of fishing us.
5: So, and how long ago did they quit doing the noontime? Was that 2 or 3 years ago?
3: I think that was
4: around COVID
3: after
4: time.
3: COVID. Yeah,
5: because I know that was writing on the wall with volunteerism and everybody.
3: And that's
5: being able
3: and it's not just their fire department, but all the fire departments. They're hurting for volunteers. So if you're out there and that's an interest of yours,
4: people that are working, it's hard for you to get away. I mean, it's a lot of time.
3: It is invested, a lot of time. It's a lot of training and just a lot of time. So we thank them, and all the departments will be out. They all cover either a day shift of watching the grounds or a pit activity. So they'll all be out there doing their thing. So.
5: Well done, though, Let's Fire Department.
3: Yes, absolutely.
4: We're going to miss them.
5: And the Greensburg Optimists. It's been
3: Greensburg
5: a couple
3: Optimists.
5: Of years.
3: This will be their
5: year.
3: Second year not with
5: second
3: us.
5: Year.
3: Yeah, but
4: we're
3: they're
4: happy
3: sponsoring
4: to have them.
3: Yeah, they've redirected their focus.
5: Absolutely.
3: We feel like that's a great combination for them. So.
4: Yeah, very good. So.
3: Well, tomorrow is the big day.
4: It is.
3: Yes.
4: Okay. All right, well, that's all. Right?
3: That's all, folks.
5: Well, I thought you guys were going to talk attitude.
3: What are you talking about?
4: We don't have an
5: attitude. Am I permitted to say it?
4: I have an attitude that
5: I know you have your strict rules.
3: I don't think I've ever held her off this long.
4: I know. She's like sitting here bouncing in her chair.
5: I know. As I was exercising this week, I was listening
4: she
5: to
4: say today. She's
5: Carly Simon, Attitude Dancing. Have you ever heard that?
3: I don't think so.
4: Carly Simon doesn't have very perky music.
5: Oh, this Attitude Dancing is awesome.
3: Oh, well, that's great. No, never
4: maybe
3: heard
4: we
3: of it.
4: We need a TikTok.
3: We need a TikTok. Sandy doing Attitude Dancing.
5: Maybe we can have an Attitude Finale.
4: I don't.
5: Attitude Dancing.
4: Depends on how hot it is.
5: Okay.
4: Yeah.
5: I'm getting ahead of myself.
3: She forgot that we were in the air conditioning.
4: I don't think we're going to be attitude dancing, though.
3: You don't think so?
4: I don't think we will.
3: Might all do the YMCA dance.
4: Will ya?
3: Maybe. Never know.
4: Okay.
5: See,
3: I
5: mean,
3: we have
5: that
3: attitude.
5: All right. Well, I guess it's stay tuned for details, isn't it?
3: See, the 4th of July pushed us so close to the fair this year.
4: It did.
3: The 4th of July was huge this year.
4: And it was so awesome.
3: It was. It was like 250. It was great. Great
4: it
3: day.
4: Was.
3: I will say by the end of the 4th of July day, I was peopled out. I had peopled all day, which was great. I loved visiting. And that's the day you visit because you see everybody from everywhere, right? But by Saturday night, I was like, whew.
5: But you know, it's.
4: But you went to the fireworks.
3: I did.
4: So.
3: Well, no, and that was like at a private viewing. Not. I wasn't in a group of people.
5: The Waldron ones?
3: I was at the local one.
5: Yeah, well, I knew that, but I mean,
3: that
5: night I thought.
3: And then I don't know who Sunday evening. I'm going to give props to somebody in Royal Edition as where we think they were coming from. gorgeous fireworks Sunday evening. Yes, just beautiful. Big ones, but we're pretty sure it was Ryle from where we were at everywhere. But yes.
5: Hey, back to 4th of July real quickly. Okay. It was nice to be able to get back that tradition of broadcasting from the Porter steps.
3: It was, yeah.
5: Because last year was a year that it didn't.
3: We had to alter the parade route last year, so we had to move.
4: House construction,
5: and,
4: I think.
5: And one of my favorite 4th of July memories is a picture that has got me, Tom Porter, Mike Porter, and Matt Porter on the 4th of July. But the reason why I brought 4th of July back up, too, was I know you guys were involved in the planning with the downtown stuff. And so, you know, good job on that because you had quite the turnout.
3: It was beautiful.
4: We had a great... It just turned out exactly like we had all hoped for.
3: The whole day was just perfect.
4: We had a great group of people on our committee, and everybody had their thing, and it all came together.
5: Right with you on that, with the planning.
3: To the two that had decided no one was going to show up. No one's going to show up.
4: That'd be me.
3: Kay and I said, it's going to show up. They'll be there. So as I came from Porter's, I was walking to go find them. Nick Messer is with me, and he said, look at the line. I'm like, what line? Well, it's wrapped around the courthouse. I'm like, that would be the group that was not going to show up today.
4: Well, you know, you have these big expectations, and then you get afraid that that's a busy holiday and people have other things. And then we think, no, it's their community, and it's our community, and we're all just excited to be there. So
3: that's right. It was very good. So I guess we owe it to our community.
4: You think so?
3: We'll bring it back one more year. This might be it.
4: This could very well be it.
3: This could be the last year ever.
4: This could very well be it.
5: For what? Attitude?
3: Yeah. You never know.
5: I've said the word twice now. Three times, maybe.
4: No, I don't know.
5: Your mom says, quit saying attitude.
4: I don't know, Emily. What do you think?
3: Well, we had great support. These suckers sold out in no time flat.
4: This is like 5 o'clock somewhere, right?
3: Kind of. I think it's time for a margarita in Margaritaville.
5: Cheeseburger in Paradise.
4: Yeah.
3: You have a cheeseburger? All right.
4: You ready?
3: Are you ready?
4: I'm ready.
3: You're ready.
4: Hang on. I'm not quite ready.
3: She's not quite ready.
4: Hold on. Just
3: hold.
4: A minute.
3: Please hold.
4: Please hold.
3: Do-do-do-do-do. Yep. We don't have very good hold music.
4: Okay.
3: Are you ready now?
4: I am so ready.
3: Are you picturing or videoing?
4: Picturing.
3: Oh. All right. Announce it out there.
4: There we go. There we go. So, the 2026 attitude is... Chill.
3: It's a chill attitude.
4: It's a chill attitude.
3: Yes.
4: It's a chill.
3: I love the design game plan. Worked with us to design those and did a fabulous job. I gave them very little to go off of this year. I said, here's a little bit of an idea. Take it.
4: We all had just a little piece in it, and everybody had a fun time putting it together.
3: We did. Yep, absolutely. We've got great sponsorship this year, so we'll go through those. And we'll start giving shirts away. Not right now, but be listening.
4: Be listening.
3: Watching Facebook. Shirts are going to be going out. Again, the 4th of July ran us really close to attitude this year, so we don't like to launch it until after the 4th.
4: Yeah, and the 4th had its own special shirts.
3: It did.
4: It's been a good week of just amazing unveilings of
3: all kinds of things. All kinds of fun stuff.
4: Yeah.
3: That's right. This year's shirt is like a light blue.
4: Yeah, kind of a sea blue.
3: Kind of a sea blue, and we've got a pretty blue print on it along with yellow and white. It turned out very pretty. Yeah.
4: It's a little different color for us.
3: It is. A big thank you. Here's our sponsors this year, DCMH, Gill & Howe, Morning Breeze, Schutte Excavating, Painting the Town, Decatur County Recycling, Overmeyer Agri Group, Lutz Hardware and Equipment, Malone Staffing, 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
4: We love it.
3: Great fun shirts. So that will kick off. Like we said, be watching, be listening. Shirts will be going out. Not giving it away. Not yet.
4: Not quite yet. Not quite yet.
3: But we'll start giving those away very soon. And Attitude will start kickoff tomorrow night. So if you are not familiar, if anyone in Decatur County...
4: If you can't find us, we've taken our Attitude shirt and gone to the beach.
3: For anyone that's not familiar, though, you listen to win an Attitude shirt, and then you wear the Attitude shirt to the fair, and you don't come find us, we'll find you.
4: Right.
3: That's the game. That's the name of the game. We'll find you. But if we find you wearing this shirt promoting all our local businesses, and that's what those are, locally owned and operated businesses, you're bound to win a prize.
4: We don't know what kind of prize.
3: It can be tickets. It can be cash.
4: It's a surprise prize.
3: It's a surprise prize.
4: Everyone's different, so you never know.
3: No, and we don't know because Kathy makes up these envelopes and mm-hmm. doesn't tell us what's in them and says...
4: They're sealed.
3: Yeah, they're sealed. I never know what's in there. I just know that it's... There they are, right?
4: There they are.
3: There they are.
4: So wear your shirt. Win your shirt, wear your shirt.
3: I'm going against my greater instinct. I wasn't going to do it. 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
4: One shirt this morning.
3: One shirt. That's all she's allowing me to give away. 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Two more to go. Caller 4. All right. This next one will be the winner of an attitude shirt. And this is caller 5. Who is this?
6: I'm calling for Joni Sweet.
3: Joni is going to be so excited. Is this Ray?
6: No, this is DJ.
3: This is DJ. You are going to be the favorite kid forever.
4: Oh, yeah.
6: I should be.
3: Yeah, she's got the very first one.
4: Year.
3: Yes.
6: Nice.
3: Cool. So she can pick that up here at the station, okay?
6: All right. Thank you.
3: All right. Thanks. Bye.
6: Bye.
3: All right. Joni Sweet. She will be so pumped.
5: That's great.
3: He officially gets the favorite kid title.
4: I like it. I like it.
3: Yes. Joni gets all that right. First one. Like we said, be watching Facebook, be listening, obviously, because we will be rolling these puppies out, and then they'll be given away in the parade, too.
4: That's
3: so
4: right.
3: Okay. Always hope that you catch one then. It's 10:59 up next. I think Sabrina's in the house already. There she is. She's ready for the fair. We'll be back on Tree Country 1330.
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7: According to TheBoot.com, Taylor Swift has turned some of the biggest moments of her career into documentaries, giving fans an intimate look at her music, life, and record-breaking tours. So when reports surfaced that professional camera crews were spotted around her wedding to Travis Kelce, speculation about a future documentary took off almost immediately. As it turns out, fans shouldn't expect to stream the couple's big day anytime soon. Despite the rumors, People is reporting there are no plans to release a documentary centered on Swift and Kelce's wedding. Swift and Kelce tied the knot on Friday, July 3rd during a lavish ceremony in the heart of New York City. With cameras reportedly filming around Madison Square Garden and inside the celebration, many fans assumed the footage was being captured for a future release. Given Swift's history with documentaries like Miss Americana and Taylor Swift The Eras Tour, the theory quickly gained traction online. However, these rumors appear to be untrue. The newlyweds reportedly have no plans to turn their wedding into a documentary. Without a documentary, the wedding delivered plenty of headline-making moments.
8: Today's weather brought to you by Watkins Hydrosteam, serving Greensburg and the surrounding counties since 1978. Watkins Hydrosteam, 812-614-0032.
9: WTRE's weather forecast for Wednesday from NOAA.gov calls for partly sunny skies with a high of 85, mostly cloudy skies Wednesday evening with a low of 68, then for Thursday, mostly sunny skies and a high of 86.
10: Women farmland owners and agricultural decision makers are invited to gather in Noblesville next week for a Women for the Land Learning Circle. This is Hoosier Ag Today. I'm Greg Allen. The event is scheduled for Wednesday, July 15th, and it's open to women who own farmland or play a role in managing agricultural land across Hamilton, Tipton, and surrounding counties.
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10: 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I'm Greg Allen.
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17: Good morning, everyone. It's 11:06, and I am here with the Extension Office. Hey, Sabrina.
18: Hey, Lucas. How are you doing?
17: Good. You?
18: Not bad. Thank you guys for having me in again. So we are kicking everything off at the fairgrounds. For anybody that doesn't know, our 4-H County exhibition is beginning. Animal check-in is today. Project check-in was, I believe, Sunday and Monday.
17: Yeah, I believe that's the dates.
18: And the barns and rides are opening tomorrow. So, or today. Today's Wednesday, isn't it?
17: Oh, wait, rides open today? I thought it was...
18: Let me double check before I have angry people knocking at my door for saying... All right, let's see. Today's July 8th. Okay. No, rides open tomorrow. Tomorrow at 6 p.m. rides open.
17: And aren't they a ticket off too?
18: I'm sorry?
17: Or aren't they, they one ticket that day?
18: Yes, tomorrow is Thrifty Thursday, and all rides take one ticket on July 9th, starting at 6 p.m. So not today, but tomorrow.
17: Make sure to hit those up, guys.
18: Yes. Today we've got our animals checking in, and then some some last of the open class exhibits are coming in too. So the flower arrangements, horticultural specimens, fairy gardens, potted plants, garden produce, and food preservation should all be checked in. That was from 9 a.m. to 11. And the judging of those projects will be at 1 p.m. And then animal project check-in will continue through this afternoon. So the pigs were getting done this morning, and I think goats are going on right now. Poultry and rabbits and dairy cattle will be later this evening. So exciting stuff. And then I think at the grandstands tomorrow will be their demolition derby. No, that's Saturday. Oh, my goodness. I'm going to make everybody mad at me. Tomorrow is ATV drags on July 9th. See, I brought my whole program book to try and give people accurate information, and I'm just all over the board.
17: Personally, I'm looking forward to the demo derby. I want to try and go to that.
18: So, yep, and that would be Saturday. So that's exciting. But tomorrow is ATV drags. All right, I'm going to quit talking about the fair before I mess it up even more. But come on out. It starts tomorrow, and it'll be a lot of fun. It runs until the 15th.
17: So yeah, go on out down there. I believe you... So we're done with the fair?
18: Yeah, we're done with the fair.
17: Okay. So I know y'all got a new building now down there. How's that been?
18: Oh, yeah, I guess we're not done with the fair. You're absolutely right. We do have to brag on that new building a little bit. So at the fairgrounds, there is a new community building. So it's the new pole barn that they put up right on the corner of Park Road across the street from the old extension office. And they are actually utilizing that this year. There's a stage in there, some tables where people can sit down. It's also where all of the 4-H projects are displayed, and it looks absolutely wonderful. They also have some nice new bathroom facilities. So there's some air conditioning in there. And then also a water bottle refill station, which I think I'm the most excited about to have. So it's pretty cool, pretty awesome that we've got that this year for our 4-H kids. So definitely come by and check that out as well.
17: I mean, I know, I believe WTRE is going to be in there too.
18: I think you're right. Yeah, so what they used to do in the farm and home building, I think they're moving to the stage that's going to be in the community building now. So, yeah, good stuff.
17: Yeah.
18: Will you be at the fair at all, Lucas?
17: So, I'll be working the last day and on the parade.
18: Okay, and the parade's Sunday. What time's the

0: One that I really want to highlight, we'll jump to Christmas in July. So a project that I've been helping out with putting on is the Mid-America Christmas Tree Conference, which will be next Friday and next Saturday, July 17th and 18th in Aurora, Indiana. And so the Mid-America Christmas Tree Conference we'll have participants from a few surrounding states in Mid-America. They'll all be coming to Aurora, Indiana. They'll all be coming to Aurora, Indiana to learn from some different people. We'll also have PARP credits and commercial applicator credits available. So even if you raise corn and soybean, or you're not connected to the Christmas tree world whatsoever, these credits could still apply to you, and you can make a fun day learning about Christmas trees. So we'll have commercial credits available for all categories, but the major ones we'll be hitting is Category 1, 2, 3A, Category 6, and Category 11. So all of those that I just mentioned will have 6 credits, and we'll have a minimum of at least 1 credit for every other category if you're a commercial applicator. And then we'll have private applicator points available as well. So it's a 2-day conference. So if you attend both the 17th and the 18th, then private applicators can receive 1 point for each day. So if you attend both days, you'll get 2 points. And 2 points is the maximum that you're allowed to have in a year. And you have to have at least 3 to maintain your license if you are a private applicator.
1: Out of curiosity, what do you all even talk about at the Christmas tree conference?
0: Oh, Lucas, I'm glad you asked, because I actually have the program of speakers. So let me get that pulled up real quick. Bear with me. I should have had that printed out as well.
1: I'm going to assume there's talk that they're going to talk a little bit of how to take care of a live tree or something like that.
0: Yes. So I know they've got things from everything from wreath making to phytophthora root rot. I'm trying to find my agenda for that because I had it. Well, now I'm feeling real silly because I'm not finding this agenda.
1: Although, how many speakers do they have going on over there?
0: They've got 3 or 4. Okay, I've got the schedules. So, Friday will begin at 7:30 a.m., and then it'll run until 5:30 p.m., and you're welcome to come and go as you please. But if you're going for pesticide credits, you'll want to stay at least through lunch, because it's those topics that we'll be talking about in the mornings that will actually be applying to your license. So 7:30, we'll kick off with our registration, coffee, and donuts. Then a quick introduction of the host family and the board. And then we'll take off with drone tree spraying applications from Albertson Drone Service. At the same time, and a separate site, so they'll have three buildings that you can go to at any time. So there's the barn, the house, and the tent. So in the barn is where you'll be if you're getting your applicator credits. Now, if you're just going for the Christmas tree conference because you're interested in Christmas trees, you can kind of rotate. Does that make sense?
1: Yeah, that makes sense to me.
0: So we'll be talking about drone tree spraying applications, the importance of deep roots and broad reach, so deep roots in your community, and also how to make connections through the Mid-America Christmas Tree Conference. They'll also go into wreath making using fresh greenery, learning about farm insurance and weed control. We're going to go over our state regulatory topics because we have to at those programs. We'll also have Phil Marshall from the DNR talk about Phytophthora root rot, and also have a roundtable discussion on tree management. We'll also get into ADA website compliance and all you need to know about reindeer. So on Friday, there will also be reindeer. Yeah, well, there's a local reindeer farmer in Dearborn County that they'll have up there as well. And then Saturday, the schedule looks just a little bit different. So they'll have a new growers panel. They'll have Bill Urbanowitz talk about nutrient soil balance and the importance of plant

0: importance of plant tissue analysis. I will be presenting on biophysical assets and farm mapping, and then we'll have another new grower roundtable. There will also be some people speaking about social media marketing and gift shop layout, and then they will also have Clydesdales and sleigh rides going on as well.
1: Okay, when I was thinking Christmas tree conference, I thought they were just going to be talking about Christmas tree, that there wasn't really going to be any, like, things
0: activities.
1: Like that.
0: Yeah, yep. So it's all things kind of Christmas, but with a focus for Christmas tree growers and some things that they might need to learn. So sorry, it took me a second to get that schedule pulled up. I should have had that printed with me, but we got there.
1: Yep. Okay. So
0: if you are interested in attending that, you can either look up the Mid-America Christmas Tree website, or you can send an email to the Mid-America Christmas Tree at gmail.com, or you can call our office at 812-663-8388 and speak to me, and I can get you information on how to get there, how to get registered. So registration is required if you're interested in going to this program.
1: Good thing you caught that, because I almost forgot to
0: ask
1: that.
0: You're good. I always forget that. And people always ask, well, you mentioned this, but you didn't say how we're supposed to get there. So I remembered this time.
1: Okay, so now... a lot of people are gardening, all that stuff. So tell us a little bit about the soil health and side of things.
0: Absolutely. So gardening and growing of crops is in full swing. And something that I'm speaking on next week at a program down in Dearborn County is about soil health. So I wanted to bring a little bit of that up here to share with everybody today. So when we think about soil health, there's four main principles, and that's maximizing continuous living roots, minimizing disturbance, maximizing soil cover, and then maximizing biodiversity. So to put all that into English, that's thinking about utilizing perennials. Those are plants that come back every year where their roots stay in the soil. Utilizing natives that are better adapted for growing to our environment when possible, and then even interplanting. So that's where, you know, maybe in your home garden, if you've got, you know, maybe a row of tomatoes, interplanting another plant that's a good companion, so you're having some variety in that soil, and also different root depths.
1: I did that this year, I think. Granted, my tomatoes have taken over.
0: Yeah.
1: And I'm pretty sure that their friends ain't going to be in there much longer, but...
0: Yeah.
1: Yeah. Well, I did that.
0: What'd you interplant with your tomatoes?
1: Oh, God, what did I do?
0: I always think basil is a really good one to interplant.
1: I believe I did broccoli and... What was the other one? I can't remember it off the top of my head.
0: How did your broccoli do? Because I think we shared on the radio last month that my broccoli was completely destroyed by cabbage moths.
1: Yeah, mine's got a few holes in it, I'm pretty sure, too. It hasn't produced anything, but it seems mostly okay.
0: Okay. Well, if you are like me and your brassicas were completely destroyed, and you're looking to maybe try and get a fall planting out, right now would be a perfect time to start starting some seeds for your brassicas indoors to transplant once things get a little bit cooler. To try and get a fall harvest of our brassicas. And I think this next go-around, I'm definitely going to get some sort of bug net to put over my brassicas. That way, those stinking cabbage moths stay far, far away.
1: Yeah, and if y'all want to learn how to get rid of the cabbage moths, you could all listen to the interview last time.
0: Yep, we did talk about that. And where can they find that?
1: WTRE.
0: Awesome.
1: On our YouTube page.
0: Awesome.
1: And on our Facebook, I believe.
0: Very cool. Yeah, I can actually see the little video going. I always forget that we have an actual video. So if you ever want to watch us live, too, and see what Lucas and I look like while we're having these, you can
1: also
0: scroll on over to YouTube.
1: Let's not forget that you could also call the extension office if you have any questions. They're all very good at answering whatever questions you have.
0: Absolutely. You can always give us a call here in Decatur County at 812-663-8388. All right. So that's one part of the soil health. So thinking about like interplanting, things like that. Also minimizing tillage and compaction when possible. So sometimes there's a need to till, but you know, sometimes our soil has good tilth already, so maybe we can get away with not doing a tillage, and that can help, you know, keep those roots in place, keep some of that nutrient and organic matter in our soil in place, and also help prevent things like erosion and leaching of nutrients. And then compaction is, you know, avoiding driving heavy equipment over our fields when possible. Or, you know, if the ground's really wet, maybe avoiding going out there and stomping around and mashing that soil together. And we'll get more into why that's important here in a little bit. But then also maximizing soil cover. We want to think about utilizing mulches and cover crops. So that, again, helps protect that soil and keep it in place. It also helps keep that soil temperature down, and we can talk more about that here in a minute too. And then also maximizing biodiversity. So that's not planting the same thing in the same spot every single year, trying to rotate crops when possible, or, you know, cover cropping is one way that if we are planting the same thing over and over, we're at least getting something in there for just a little bit that's a little bit different. And that's just good for our microbes, for our soil health, things like that. But also thinking about utilizing animals, like rotational grazing. So, you know, maybe that's bringing in cattle to graze corn stalks at the end of the year, or maybe in your home garden, that's once your garden's cleaned up for the winter, letting chickens run through it for a little bit, or some goats to help clean that up. And why that's good is because they poop, and their poop has lots of good microbes and some bad microbes as well. But you're introducing new bacteria into that landscape, and that's going to help break down nutrients and make them more available, which we'll get into a little bit more. Go ahead.
1: Okay. So you talked about how you talked about some of the more negative side of the soil. How can you tell if your soil has bad properties, or whatever you want, however you want to phrase it?
0: Yeah. So some signs that your soil might not be as nutrient rich as, you know, maybe it should be, is one, we always look at color. So really, really, really healthy, good looking soil is going to be like a nice dark brown. It's going to hold together if you squeeze it in your hand, fairly well, but not so well that, you know, you're struggling to break it back apart, if that makes sense. You know, if it's kind of a light sandy color, if it doesn't hold its form very well, those all might be some signs. Now, if it's holding its form too well, it might be too much clay, and then you're going to have some drainage problems there. But so it's kind of hard to convey over the radio. This is where I always wish I had photos, because I can show you good soil versus bad soil a little bit by looking. But we can also think about things like soil testing. So we always say don't guess, test. So that is, we have a soil probe in our office that people can come use. We do recommend soil testing, you know, once every, anywhere from 1 year to every 3 to 5 years. So I know that's kind of a crazy range. If you're a gardener and, you know, no major events happen year to year, you could probably get away with testing every 3 to 5 years. Now, if, you know, you're in a floodplain and the soil property and the conditions are constantly changing, then you might want to test from year to year, because that might cause some drastic changes in your garden. So if you ever want a soil test, you can call our office, come and borrow the soil probe. Sometimes I'm available to come out and help take some soil tests as well. But when you take your soil test, they'll give you a good nutrient analysis. They'll also talk about the pH of your soil and also the CEC, which is, it's essentially the water holding capacity of the soil. So it tells you how well your soil is holding on to water and nutrients and things like that. So it gives you a good overall look. And then some labs will also give you nutrient recommendations or fertilizer recommendations that you can implement in your garden, and they'll tell you application rates and what numbers to be looking for. so on, like, some people talk about, like, triple 12, so you'll see those three numbers, 12-12-12, and so that's referring to your nitrogen phosphorus potassium ratio. So the first number is nitrogen, the second number is phosphorus, and the third number is potassium, and those are three macronutrients that are pretty important for raising our crops. But sometimes your soil needs different amounts. I know I just did a soil sample for a grape producer, and they needed more phosphorus. So instead of, like, a triple 12, like what they had been applying, we're actually recommending, like, a 6-24-24. So that'll be labeled on our fertilizers when you go to look for them in the store. So, yeah, soil testing is a great way to determine if your soil is good or not, more than maybe just looking at the color. But you can always, you can kind of tell from color, too.
1: Okay. Before I interrupted you, do you remember what you were going to say?
0: Absolutely. So we were going to talk about what's in soil, so the components of soil. So it's more than just dirt. I saw a funny thing that, you know, dirt is what you get on your shirt at the end of a day, but our soil is more than just dirt, right? So it's made up of minerals, water, air, and organic matter. So I don't even know where to start, man. It's all so exciting. I guess we'll just get into the organic matter, which I think people don't really think about very much. So our organic matter is really great. It kind of acts like a glue in our soil, and it holds soil particles together. And if we were to look at soil under a microscope, we would see that they're made up of different particle sizes. So when we think about soil particles, we refer to them as clay, silt, and sand. And so our largest particle size is going to be sand, and then our smallest would be clay. And
1: really?
0: I'm sorry.
1: Really? I would have thought clay would have been on the bigger side, to be honest with you.
0: Yeah, so clay particles are really, really small, and they're also really good at holding together, which is why they form really good clumps. And because their particles are so small, it's hard for things like water to drain through them, because they pack together so well. Versus sand, it's really large particles. They don't pack together well, but they allow water to pass through really, really easy. So I'm trying to remember back to kind of a reference that I had seen where sand particles are like the size of a house, and then clay particles are like the size of golf balls on that kind of scale. So sand particles are much, much bigger. And then silt is a little bit bigger. They're kind of like maybe the size of basketballs, if we're talking house versus golf ball reference, right? But our organic matter, it acts as a glue. So it really helps hold those particles together, and it creates what we call aggregates. So our aggregates they're still hard to see with the naked eye in soil, but it's our clumps of soil, right? And in those aggregates, we have pores, right? So that space where water could be, or that space where air could be. And when we get into our pores, we talk about like macro pores, which are big pores, versus micro pores, which are small pores. And this is important to think about, because macro pores, that means that, so it's a large pore space. It's going to allow water to move through and drain away really well. But our micro pores are going to be smaller pores that are good at holding on to water and nutrients as well. So if you've got lots of aggregates, right, and each aggregate is good, it's like a sponge, right? It holds just enough water, and then it lets the rest of it drain away. Does that make sense?
1: Yeah.
0: You know how you can stick a sponge in the water, it'll drain a little bit, but it'll still be wet.
1: Yeah, you're what you're saying?
0: Yep, that's good for roots, because then they're still having access to water, but they're not drowning. So those macro pores are really good at holding like space for air. And that's something that people don't think about a lot, is that your roots need air. Your roots need to breathe. So if they're just constantly sitting in water, they're going to rot. You're going to see poor development of your plants. So that's one way that organic matter can kind of help us out, is by creating good aggregates. This also is something that we refer to as good tilth. So if you've got good aggregate formation, your soil is going to be a little bit easier to work. It's going to be aerated a little bit better. And that's also kind of getting into less compaction. So let's say that you've got a good amount of organic matter in your garden or your field, but you're constantly driving over it with a car. Where your tires are, it's going to compress down. So that's going to take away from the tilth, and it's going to cause compaction. So that's that shrinking of those pores. And when that happens, our water isn't going to have anywhere to go, so it's just going to sit in one place. And compaction kind of, it takes those aggregates that are still there, but it makes them flat. And so when they're horizontally flat, that also makes it difficult for that water to drain away. It starts to act like scales on a fish. Does that make sense?
1: Yeah, I understand that, yeah.
0: Yeah, so that's one reason that maybe we want to minimize disturbance, right?
1: So out of curiosity, then, this is going to be sounding real random, probably.
0: You're good.
1: So when you're driving a tractor over the field, how wouldn't that do the same thing, though?
0: It can to an extent. That's why you'll notice, especially like crop hoppers and things, those sprayers that they have out there, they've got really thin, really tall tires. So they try to drive in between the rows and avoid when they can actually driving over like the plants. But also, you know, plant roots, they go out a little bit. But depending on your row spacing, you're maybe not driving over where many of the roots are. But yeah, so that's one reason that, you know, we do tend to plow our fields sometimes to try and break up that compaction. But, you know, then there's the other argument against tillage. And, you know, there's an argument to do things and to not do things. And it kind of is up to each farmer to figure out what's the best option for them. But that's also where, you know, cover cropping those roots over winter can sometimes help break up a little bit of that compaction when the roots move through. But, you know, everything has their pros and their cons there.
1: Mm-hmm.
0: But, yeah, that is a good question. So also talking back to organic matter, we talked about how it increases the water holding capacity of soil, but it also increases the nutrient availability. So our organic matter, when we think about organic compounds, they all have carbon in them. All living things can really be reduced down to carbon. And carbon is what our bacteria and our soil love to eat. And so by having a lot of organic matter, you're feeding microbes. Those microbes are also then available in the soil to not only break down the carbon, but they also make nutrients that are held up in organic compounds more available, right? So let's think about maybe you cover cropped wheat in your field. So some of the nutrients in the wheat might not be available to, you know, maybe you're putting soybeans in after the wheat. So some of those nutrients might not be readily available to the soybean without those bacteria to further break down the soybean and release those nutrients. And we call that mineralization. So like, there might be some nitrogen in the plant. That nitrogen has to be converted into nitrates so then that the plant can then take it up. Does that make sense?
1: Yeah,
0: I know we're getting a little bit into the chemistry and the biology of it.
1: Yeah,
0: a little
1: that makes
0: bit.
1: Sense to me, though.
0: Yeah. So microbes, they help turn nitrogen into nitrates. And then it also helps make phosphorus and sulfur also available. Now, as organic matter becomes even more broken down, once it's been pretty readily decomposed, we start to call that hummus. So we're going to see, and not chickpea hummus, but...
1: Yeah, that's the first thing that came
0: Yeah, that's what you thought of. So we start to think about even finer organic material particles, right? And hummus, it's positively charged, and now we're really getting into the chemistry. But that's important because, one, it helps hold on to water molecules, but it also holds on to negatively hummus is negatively charged, and it holds on to positively charged molecules like our water, and then it also holds on to calcium, potassium, and magnesium. So without a lot of organic humus on our soil, those materials might leach away, and then we would later have to add those in because our soil is not holding on to it. So that's one way that we're kind of saving some of those minerals, just by having more organic matter in our soil. And then even smaller than humus, more broken down, we're going to get into organic molecules called chelates. And those chelates, they're even better at holding on to nutrients, because instead of holding on to the molecules, the nutrient molecules in one space, they bind in several different places. So if you think about it like holding hands, the humus only holds one hand with, you know, the calcium molecule, right?
1: Well, the other one holds both.
0: Yeah, so let's say that the chelate, it can hold on to iron in maybe two or three spaces, right? So it's holding on with both hands rather than just one. And that creates a stronger bond. And so that helps hold those micronutrients in the soil as well. It makes them a little bit more available to the plants as well. So those are all, you know, good arguments to have more organic matter in your soil. And then to go back to microbes. So again, organic matter helps feed our microbes in our soil. And some of those microbes, you know, they're not only you know, making nutrients more available, but some of them can actually get nutrients out of the air. So one thing that we think about is legumes or soybeans, right? And so we all know that soybeans, you know, nitrogen fix, or maybe most of us know that. And if you didn't, you're learning right now that they nitrogen fix. But what happens is if you were to pull the roots out, you would notice these little growths that are commonly referred to as rhizomes, and they look like little cysts on the roots. And if you were to break them open, some people say they look kind of pink, and that's full of bacteria. So we have a symbiotic relationship going in the roots of legumes. So the roots are a really good home for these bacteria, and the bacteria, while they're living in these roots, are able to actually pull nitrogen molecules out of the air and turn them into nitrates that the plant then can then use.
1: That is interesting. Oh, yeah. I did not know that.
0: Yes. Yeah. So that's kind of how our legumes work a little bit. And they don't just have to live in roots. Some microbes that just live in the soil can also kind of nitrogen fix a little bit. And then also having more healthy microbes in our soil can help keep bad microbes at bay. So it also does a little bit of disease mitigation there as well. So I think that's kind of all my notes. We kind of went into it on organic matter, but those are maybe some reasons that you might think to implement some good soil health practices. So again, utilizing those perennials and natives, minimizing tillage and compaction, utilizing mulch and cover cropping, and rotating plants and implementing maybe rotational grazing when possible. So doing things that are going to help support organic matter in our soil that's good at holding on to nutrients and water, and then also promoting that healthy biome of microbes in our soil. That can have some positive benefits for our plants.
1: Okay, and then, so there was one more thing that you wanted to tell us about, right?
0: Yep, so I wanted to touch on the community garden in the Purdue alumni golf outing. So real quick, we'll look at the community garden. They're in full swing growing. I just saw they had some zucchini and some yellow squash available for harvest, and I think they had some packs of cherry tomatoes there as well. So that'll be at that new community garden that's on Ireland Street right next to the health department. They have a nice little food stand. So if you would like produce, we ask that you pick up from that food stand. And then to let the garden managers take care of harvesting the crops as they see it ready. But they do need volunteers. We need people to help water the plants, to help prune the plants, and to also, you know, help with weed mitigation, things like that. So if you're interested, you can swing by the Decatur County Health Department office. Again, that's on Ireland Street, anytime from 8 a.m. to 4 p.m. Or if you're not able to get there during working hours, you can visit our Facebook page. That's Decatur County Community Garden on Facebook. And there should be a little blue button on the top right of the page if you're looking at it on a computer that says sign up. That'll take you to a place where you can sign up to volunteer. Or you can contact them by calling 812-663-8301. That's 812-663-8301. Or email DECCO, like Decatur County, garden at outlook.com. And then...
1: Sorry. Oh, no, you go ahead.
0: I was just going to say, and I cannot forget to plug, the Decatur County Purdue Ag alumni is having their annual golf outing. So this is a group that helps provide scholarships to graduating seniors that are going to be attending Purdue University College of Ag in the fall. And so this is our main event where we get funds to help promote that scholarship. So it'll be July 17th at 1 p.m. With dinner to follow at the North Branch Golf Course. And then if you're looking to golf for four, it's $200 for a four-person golf team, and that will give you four meal tickets as well. So if you are interested in signing up to play some golf, it's 18 holes, you can email us at DC, like Decatur County, Purdue Ag Alumni at gmail.com.
1: Okay. And is that all?
0: That's all I've got.
1: Well, how can people reach out to you, and where are y'all located? Quick.
0: Absolutely. So we have moved across the street from our old extension office, so we are also now housed in that community building. So you can stop by there anytime. We're open from 8 a.m. to 4 p.m. It might be a little bit tough to reach us while the fair is going on. I know we're a little bit in and out this week, but traditionally that's where we are year-round. And you can also give us a call. Our phone number is 812-663-8388. That's 812-663-8388. Or you can send me an email. So my email is Allen, A-L-L-E-N, 484 at purdue.edu.
1: Kevin. So thank y'all for listening. 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

0: next big night for country is coming up next month. August 19th is ACM Honors. Once again, Carly Pierce is going to host that, and she'll be joined this time, her sixth year doing this, by Parker McCollum. Coming up in a little bit here, among the honorees, the TV show Landman. I'm kind of looking forward to the next season of that. It's still going to be a while, though. It's probably not going to happen until November. So, Progressive Insurance, protect your family, your phone, and your furry friends with life, electronic device, and pet health insurance.
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3: At this week's Decatur County Commissioners meeting, the Highway Department received approval to partner with Enterprise Sleep Management, replacing three pickup trucks while establishing a long-term vehicle rotation program. Commissioners also approved the purchase of a $15,000 piece of equipment for that department. Sheriff Bill Murrows received approval to enter into a renewal contract with Southern Health Partners. Officials received an update on the county's comprehensive plan. Commissioners also approved a grant application for heat safety supplies with EMA. Selected the location for the new inclusion baseball field at Rebecca Park, and began the process of exploring the purchase of 2 acres behind.
4: Governor Mike Braun is keeping small businesses anchored in Indiana by providing them tools for succession planning. Braun's Office of Entrepreneurship and Innovation, OEI, recently hosted a statewide webinar with the Indiana Chamber of Commerce, bringing together business owners, advisors, and community leaders to confront one of the state's most urgent economic opportunities. More than half of Indiana's business owners are age 55 or older, representing more than $200 billion in annual revenue. The newly released Silver Tsunami Report by the IU Business Research Center, commissioned by OEI, shows that without proactive planning, Indiana risks losing many of these businesses and the jobs they support. Governor Braun stated that Indiana's small businesses are the bedrock of our economy and the foundation of communities across the state. Helping business owners prepare for their future is a key responsibility of my administration. Building an environment where new owners and operators can step in, thrive, and keep Indiana's local communities strong for generations to come. More than 900,000 jobs are supported by companies owned by Hoosiers who are 55 years or older, and rural counties face a higher risk of losing businesses because of the high concentration of aging owners and fewer resources for transitioning to new ownership. OEI is working with the Indiana Chamber of Commerce as it helps lead efforts to educate, equip, and connect business owners with tools to navigate what can be a complex process. Small business owners, advisors, and community partners can explore OEI and Indiana Chamber resources to assess business readiness and begin planning. The state and the Indiana Chamber will jointly host an additional webinar later this year, offering deeper guidance, tools, and examples of successful transitions. Details will be posted at indianachamber.com/succession planning. Country music star Garth Brooks had a special announcement on 7-7 at 7 a.m. 30 years ago, Garth Brooks launched what would become the largest concert tour on the planet. Now he's bringing it all back. Fresh off a history-making sold-out performance at London's Hyde Park, Garth Brooks announced on Tuesday that the Blame It All on My Roots tour, a full-scale return to the arenas that made him a legend, headlined by the comeback of the iconic drum pod that changed live music forever. The tour will kick off with back-to-back nights in Indianapolis on August 21st and 22nd at Gainbridge Fieldhouse. In 1996, the drum pod tour redefined what a live show could be and what it could leave behind. The recording captured from those nights became Double Live, now certified 25 million by the RIAA and the biggest-selling live album in the history of recorded music. The same groundbreaking tour delivered back-to-back CMA Entertainer of the Year awards and 2 Artist of the Decade honors. 30 years later, the drum pod returns. With it, the retro era begins again. Brooks has said that going back into the arenas is about putting the stadium show in a box. The excitement gets multiplied by the intimacy. Every seat is a great seat. This is personal. Garth is not just performing, he's recording. The Blame It All on My Roots tour will serve as the foundation for Killer Live, a groundbreaking new approach to live recording that continues Brooks' tradition of capturing history in real time. 1990s country is having its moment, and no one defined that era more completely than Garth Brooks. 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According to TheBoot.com, Taylor Swift has turned some of the biggest moments of her career into documentaries, giving fans an intimate look at her music, life, and record-breaking tours. So when reports surfaced that professional camera crews were spotted around her wedding to Travis Kelce, speculation about a future documentary took off almost immediately. As it turns out, fans shouldn't expect to stream the couple's big day anytime soon. Despite the rumors, People is reporting there are no plans to release a documentary centered on Swift and Kelce's wedding. Swift and Kelce tied the knot on Friday, July 3rd during a lavish ceremony in the heart of New York City. With cameras reportedly filming around Madison Square Garden and inside the celebration, many

and later graduated from James Beauty College. She married the love of her life, Gregory Allen Myers, on September 9, 1973. They shared many happy years together until his passing on March 25, 2022. A member of the Sandusky United Methodist Church, she began her career as a beautician, a profession she enjoyed for many years, before working at GCOM for 17 years. She later served in the cafeterias at both Greensburg Community Schools and North Decatur Schools. Sarah concluded her working career at Walmart, where she made many lasting friendships. After Greg passed away, Sarah moved to the Willows of Greensburg, and she met so many friends that truly became family. She was the bingo queen, the cheerleader for other residents and staff, and even the president of the resident council. She will be remembered for her caring heart and her friendly smile. She cherished spending time with her family and friends and was always willing to lend a helping hand to those in need. Her kindness, warmth, and dedication to others will be deeply missed by all who had the privilege of knowing her. Survivors include daughters Susan and Josh Wiseman and Jennifer and Brian Keplinger, grandchildren Sam and Morgan Wiseman, Jacob and Caitlin Wiseman, Hannah Wiseman, Owen Wiseman, Presley Keplinger, and Hadley Keplinger, great-grandchildren Andy Wiseman, River Wiseman, and Magnolia Wiseman, sisters Shirley Schwering, Janice Johnston, and Ruth Flack. She was preceded in death by her parents, her husband Greg, brothers Dick, Jack, Don, Jerry, Roger, and Bob Broussard. A visitation for family and friends will be held on Monday, July 13th from 10:30 a.m. until the time of the funeral at noon at Gillen Howe Funeral Home. Dennis Spear will be officiating. Burial will follow at South Park Cemetery. Memorial contributions can be made to the Activities Department at Willows of Greensburg. Online condolences can be made to the family at gillenhowe.com. And again, Sarah Jane Myers, age 73, of Greensburg, passed away July 6, 2026. Marion Elaine Biles, age 91, passed away peacefully on July 6th. She was born February 9, 1935, in Guilford, Indiana, the beloved daughter of Roy Souders and Belva Mason Souders. She graduated from Guilford High School in 1953 and went on to pursue her lifelong passion for caring for others by earning her Bachelor of Science in Nursing in 1957. Elaine dedicated her professional life to serving others as a registered nurse. She began her nursing career at Decatur County Memorial Hospital, where she compassionately cared for patients and their families. Later, she continued her career at Catawba Valley Medical Center in North Carolina, where she faithfully served until her retirement. Her kindness, skill, and commitment to her patients left a lasting impression on those who had the privilege of working alongside her. A woman of deep faith, Elaine was a devoted member of the First Methodist Church of Conover, North Carolina. Her faith guided her throughout her life and was reflected in her compassion, generosity, and unwavering love for her family and friends. Above all else, Elaine cherished her family. She was a proud and loving mother who took great joy in watching her family grow and treasured every opportunity to spend time with those she loved. Elaine is survived by her sons, Stephen and Lisa Biles of Fort Mill, South Carolina, and James and Kathy Biles of Greensburg, sister-in-law Sarah Elizabeth Bricker of Clemens, North Carolina, and grandchildren Matthew Biles, Jennifer Biles, Daniel Biles, and Grace Biles. She was preceded in death by her husband, William Allen Bill Biles, Jr., parents Roy and Belva Mason Souders, sisters Norma Jean Huddleston and Shirley May Souders. A memorial service will be held at the First Methodist Church, located at 410 First Avenue North in Conover, North Carolina, at 3 p.m. on Friday, July 17th. Pastor John Woods will be officiating. Interment will be at the First Methodist Church Columbarium. Memorial contributions can be made to the First Methodist Church. Online condolences can be made to the family at gillenhowe.com. And again, Marion Elaine Biles, age 91, passed away July the 6th, 2026. Rita Mae Batta, age 91, of Sunman, Indiana, passed away on Monday, July 6th. Born May 18th, 1935, in Franklin County, she is the daughter of Jacob and Jenny Connor.

0: Heppner. She married Bernard Ben Batta Jr. on May 17, 1958 at Holy Family Catholic Church in Oldenburg, Indiana. Rita loved to chat and talk with everyone and was a social butterfly who never knew a stranger. She loved her family, especially the grandchildren and great-grandchildren. Her family remembers gathering around the table for extensive meals and the wonderful dessert, pies, cakes, and cookies that she and Ben would make together. Rita was born and raised on the family farm in Oldenburg until she and Ben started their own family farm in Dearborn County. She enjoyed mowing grass and attending to her many flower beds. She spent her life as a servant of God in St. Paul's Catholic Church in New Alsace, returning to Holy Family Parish in Oldenburg, which she dearly loved. She is survived by her husband, Ben Batta of Sundman, sons Jeff Batta of Oldenburg, and Doug and Angie Batta of Sundman, son-in-law Todd Russell of Moores Hill, 7 grandchildren, 18 great-grandchildren, and numerous nieces and nephews. In addition to her parents, Rita was preceded in death by her daughter, Deborah Russell, sisters Romilda Loring, Mary Heppner, Frida Cronin, Leona Burbank, and Emma Ryan, brothers Lawrence Heppner, Elmer, Pete Heppner, and Lambert Heppner. Visitation is Saturday, July 11th from 8:30 to 10:30 a.m. at Holy Family Catholic Church in Oldenburg. A massive Christian burial will follow at 10:30 a.m. at the church with Father John Barker officiating. Burial will be at the Holy Family Cemetery. Memorial contributions may be made to Holy Family Church. If unable to attend the visitation, memorials may be sent in care of Weigel Funeral Home at Post Office Box 36, Batesville, Indiana, 47006. 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And again, Rita May Batta, age 91, of Sundman, passed away Monday, July 6, 2026.
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2: It might arrive in more than one wave. This is Network Indiana. I'm John Herrick. Rain is expected to fall in Indiana starting late Thursday night and last through roughly Saturday. That's according to Greg Mello at the National Weather Service in Indianapolis.
3: Some additional chances do continue into Sunday, but it looks like we should start to dry out late weekend, especially into early next week. We'll quiet down. And then temperature-wise, we will be increasing temperatures. We'll have temperatures in the upper 80s by tomorrow, possibly near 90.
2: He says the southwestern portion of the state could get hit with some strong storms Thursday night. Lawrence Mayor Deb Whitfield announcing today that she's running for re-election. She says her theme is Still Time, Still Delivering, because it's a message that reflects both the progress already achieved and her commitment to continuing the work of making Lawrence one of Indiana's premier places to live, work, and raise a family. Whitfield was first elected in 2023. If you need to get gas today, AAA says the Indiana gas average is $3.06 a gallon. That's down about 10 cents from this time last week. Federal prosecutors charging 15 people that they say were in the U.S. illegally in a case that stretched from the U.S. to Europe. Ryan Hedrick reports on how Indiana is tied into this.
4: Prosecutors say a Greenwood man drove a truck loaded with cocaine across the country for a transnational crime group that was taken down Wednesday. They outline what members of the organization are accused of doing, including
5: targeted killings, extortions, and kidnappings.
4: U.S. Attorney Bill Asaley says prosecutors charged Amrit Paul Singh and Gurpreet Harman Singh in the case. Investigators arrested Gurpreet Singh in Greenwood. Ryan Hedrick, Network, Indiana.
2: And the Indianapolis Colts will be inducting former Colts kicker Adam Vinatieri into their Ring of Honor at their home game against the Tennessee Titans on October 18th. Vinatieri is the only player in NFL history to make at least 250 field goals and score 1,000 points with two different teams. I'm John Herrick, and you're listening to Network Indiana.
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11: WTRE's weather forecast for Wednesday from NOAA.gov calls for partly sunny skies with a high of 85. Mostly cloudy skies Wednesday evening with a low of 68. Then for Thursday, mostly sunny skies and a high of 86.
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12: Results of the latest Ag Economy Barometer Survey, and this one's for the girls. I'm Greg Allen. This is Hoosier Ag Today. Farmers say soaring input costs remain their biggest financial headache. But as the latest Purdue Ag Economy Barometer Survey reveals, many still aren't convinced that artificial intelligence can help. As C.J. Miller reports, the survey exposes a growing disconnect between rising technology and farmer confidence.
13: I think what's going on here is people know about artificial intelligence, but they're not exactly sure how to use it.
14: And that's Dr. Michael Langemeyer, director of the Purdue Center for Commercial Agriculture. 47% of producers surveyed cited high input costs as their top anxiety this month. Yet, when asked if artificial intelligence or data-driven tools could provide a lifeline, 52% said they see absolutely no meaningful benefit.
13: Usually, producers' response to a tight margin environment is to try to increase production and maybe produce their way out of the problem.
14: And for the 23% of farmers who do see a meaningful benefit to AI, increased production was their top expectation. But for those even willing to adopt AI, the survey exposed a massive roadblock: usability. A staggering 85% of farmers surveyed said recommendations from data tools are just too difficult to follow.
13: Part of the problem is because we're in a very uncertain environment driven by weather and other factors. It's very difficult to follow through on a production plan, for example. And so that's what I think is going on.
14: Dr. Langemeyer notes that the real hurdle isn't just the weather. It's also a fragmented marketplace of separate software packages. He believes the real potential for AI is bringing all of those scattered pieces together.
13: In my mind, that's what AI is going to do. That's how I think AI suppliers are going to have to pitch this, is AI is a way to combine data from all those different tools and make a decision with all the data rather than just pieces of the data.
14: The survey suggests that AI's future on the farm may depend less on the technology itself and more on making it practical and easier for farmers to use. I'm C.J. Miller.
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day or so after the concert, boy, the numbers are just amazing. Alan Jackson's final show just a little over a week ago, some 80,000 people watched it. And who knows how many more with the streaming options that were available. Well, coming up, I'll tell you about what's next. A live album, a TV special, so we can all check it out for ourselves. All those details are on the way.

0: summer is going to go down in history as one for the books, for sure, with the America at 250 and an extra celebratory 4th of July weekend last weekend to the U.S. and the World Cup. And what a great run they had until their loss to Belgium on Monday. And, of course, not too long ago, at the end of June, Alan Jackson's final concert. Gosh, that was big. 80,000-plus people viewed it. The NBC special, Alan Jackson, the last show, is airing in December. And a live album, too, is going to be out sometime first of the year.
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4: At this week's Decatur County Commissioners meeting, the Highway Department received approval to partner with Enterprise Sleep Management, replacing three pickup trucks while establishing a long-term vehicle rotation program. Commissioners also approved the purchase of a $15,000 piece of equipment for that department. Sheriff Bill Murrows received approval to enter into a renewal contract with Southern Health Partners. Officials received an update on the county's comprehensive plan. Commissioners also approved a grant application for heat safety supplies with EMA. Selected the location for the new inclusion baseball field at Rebecca Park, and began the process of exploring the purchase of 2 acres behind the building.
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6: WTRE's weather forecast for Wednesday from NOAA.gov calls for partly sunny skies with a high of 85. Mostly cloudy skies Wednesday evening with a low of 68. Then for Thursday, mostly sunny skies and a high of 86.

Quite a memorable song from Hal Ketchum, from the album of the same name, third single and title track, Past the Point of Rescue. Yes, taking us back to Feb of 92. Song that almost went to number one. It peaked at number two in 1992. Also, Ronnie McDowell with Those Older Women. And when you hear songs like that, you know where you're at. Yep, time once again for Kick Back Tracks. And hi there once again, I'm your host, Prince Maine. Good to be back with you once again for the classic country songs of yesteryear. I do share with you some interesting stories behind some of these songs that I play for you. Also, highlight some of the tunes that would hit number one this week in country music history and play them for you. And always a spotlight artist. And this week, we're going to shine it on a gal who is one tremendous singer, songwriter, record producer, actress, author. I could go on and on. And she initially found success in 1966 with a Grammy Award-winning hit that we'll be enjoying soon. We're talking about Jeannie Seely. That's right, so we're going to be enjoying some of Jeannie's music in the spotlight this week on Kickback Tracks. And right now, speaking of

Charlie Pride taking that to number one this very week in 1977. Kind of a forgotten favorite because you don't get to hear it as often as some of his other big number ones, but that was his 18th number one record going to number one this week in 77, written by Dickie Lee and Waylon Holyfield. I'll Be Leaving Alone. Also, we enjoyed A Country Boy with His Feet in L.A., a big hit for Glen Campbell, his fifth number one on the Easy Listening chart, and it was a song that went to number three on the country chart from his album Rhinestone Cowboy, actually a follow-up to that song. And, of course, Merle Haggard with Moving On, a song he would take to number one this week in 75, and it did appear as the theme song to the series of the same name on television from 1974 through 1976. Sonny and Will, right? Yeah, okay. And that's what it's all about each week, getting to relive these memories here on Kickback Tracks, the 60s, the 70s, the 80s, and that tasty touch of the 50s from time to time. And in the spotlight this week, we're going to be enjoying music from a American country music singer, songwriter, and record producer, even several acting credits, and an author of many books. We're talking about Jeannie Seely, and she was born and raised in northwestern Pennsylvania and developed an early interest in country music. She actually performed regularly on local radio and TV stations. So talented. And following high school graduation, she worked at a local bank before moving to Southern California. But it was on the West Coast where she rediscovered country music, originally as a secretary at a record label, soon writing songs for that company. And many of those early songs she would write would be recorded by other artists. Okay, and then as time went by, she became friends with Dottie West and the great songwriter Hank Cochran, who she would later marry in 1969. But before all that happened, both Dottie and Hank told her, "You gotta move to Nashville." So in 1965, she finally did move to Nashville. And when she arrived in town, she said, "I only had $50 and a Ford Falcon to my name." And basically, she went to a DJ convention, bumped into Hank Cochran, said, "Hey, is that deal still on? You want to work with me?" And he said something like, "Well, if you're going to let me make the decisions and do what I know is best for you." So she agreed, and shortly thereafter, she got a position on Porter Wagoner's Road and TV show, replacing Norma Jean. While on that show, she got instant notoriety, and also Hank Cochran gave her a new record to record after she got her first big record deal with Monument Records. And this record would be her first charted record. It would go to number two and win her a Grammy Award. Don't touch

0: about that for a debut single. Don't Touch Me, winning Best Female Country Vocal Performance at the Grammys, and went right up to number two. I crossed over on some other record charts as well, and it was just such a big hit. Considered now her signature song, really her biggest hit as a recording artist, and just a beautiful song written by Hank Cochran, who would go on and write many more songs for Jeannie. As well as getting married together in 1969. But again, before that happened, she would have a nice follow-up to that song that we'll be enjoying a little later on this hour, another Hank Cochran penned tune. And it'll bring back some great memories of 1966 when she just got her career started. Jeannie Seely in the spotlight this week on Kickback Tracks. And in our next set, we're going to be enjoying one, or two actually, that went to number one this week in country music history. One from Dave and Sugar from 1976, and another one that Eddie Arnold would take to number one this week in 51. And also Johnny Cash with a great album cut from his Silver album. We'll be enjoying next Something About Those Muddy Waters. Keep it here on Kick.
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0: Well, let's face it. I think that song would only work as well as it did in the 1950s. Eddie Arnold with a great one written by Cy Coben, going to number one this very week in 1951. It was so popular, it spent 6 weeks at number one on the country and western bestseller chart that they had out at that time. How about that? Oh, yeah, not to be confused with the Buddy Holly song, I Want to Play House With You. That was a different song. But anyway, there you go. Eddie Arnold with a great number one tune and a really kind of a novelty tune. Also enjoying Dave and Sugar with a song they would take to number one this week in 76, the ever familiar The Door Is Always Open. And Johnny Cash with a great album cut from his album Silver. Yes, by suggestion for Johnny. Yes, Johnny wrote me some email and wondered if he could hear The Muddy Waters. Yes, they came off his 25th album, which was entitled Silver. They came out in 1979. Never released as a single, but a great song and story. Written by Phil Rosenthal. Yep, Johnny doing a fine job with it. Muddy Waters. And that's what it's all about every week, getting to enjoy some of these great tunes, some of the ones you request, too. Yes. And if you stay with, we're going to be enjoying another couple that went to number one this week in country music history. One that went to number one this week from 1978 by Mel Tillis. Also, Earl Thomas Conley's first number one that would hit number one this week in 81. And up next, a very important song for Freddie Fender, who would have great success with a song that he had wrote and recorded in 1959 during the early stages of his career, but then re-released it after getting big success in 1975 with that tune, Before the Next Teardrop Falls. Yeah, what song came out after that? That's the one we'll be enjoying next as Kickback Tracks rolls on.
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0: Now that's what I call singing. Oh, what a great job. Mel Tillis taking that baby to number one this week in 78. I believe in you. Oh, yes. And also Earl Thomas Conley with his first number one, Fire and Smoke. And that would be off the album of the same name. That was his fourth top 40 country hit and his first top 10 single on the Hot Country Singles chart. And it, of course, turned out to be his first number one. Not only that, at the end of the year, it was named the number one song of the entire year. And, of course, Freddie with his Wasted Days and Wasted Nights. All these great songs you get to enjoy every week here on Kick Back Tracks here with me, Prince Maine. And in the spotlight this week, we're enjoying music by Jeannie Seely, a gal who got her breakthrough going just a year after she moved to Nashville. And her debut record wins Grammys and gets hot sales and all that stuff, going all the way up the chart to number two. I mean, isn't that something? That really touched off her career, and it just really started moving after that. Of course, later winning Best Female Country Vocal Performance at the 9th Annual Grammy Awards, and then also invited to become a member of the Grand Ole Opry in 1967. Oh, isn't that great? You just start your career and you get the invite to the Grand Ole Opry. And not only that, you know, with that success of that record, that first record, it also spawned her first album, The Seely Style, which was also issued in 1966 and had a nice follow-up, another Hank Cochran pen tune that we're about to enjoy, entitled It's Only Love. And that should bring back some nice memories for you. We'll enjoy it after these messages here on Kickback Tracks.
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2: 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Governor Braun stated that Indiana's small businesses are the bedrock of our economy and the foundation of communities across the state. 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
4: WTRE's weather forecast for Wednesday from NOAA.gov calls for partly sunny skies with a high of 85. Mostly cloudy skies Wednesday evening with a low of 68. Then for Thursday, mostly sunny skies and a high of 86.
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like his previous number one, Mexican Joe. That was more of a novelty hit for Jim, but it would differ greatly from his smooth Nashville sound ballads that would come later in his career, like Four Walls and He'll Have to Go. But a notable number one for Jim Reeves. And speaking of number ones, we kicked off the hour with the third number one for Shenandoah, entitled Two Dozen Roses, from their album The Road Not Taken. And welcome into another hour of our weekly feature presentation known as Kickback Tracks. I'm your host, Prince Maine, and we are enjoying a lot of good music this week on KBT, and a lot of songs that hit number one this week in country music history. And we're going to be enjoying one shortly here by King George, that he would take to number one this week in 1987. Also in the spotlight, we're enjoying Jeannie Seely in that spotlight. Great country music singer and songwriter and record producer. And we're going to be checking out her third single from a new album. And I'll tell you more about that here in a little bit. But right now, I thought I'd get out another gal to sing for us. And it was a nice cover of a 1977 top 10 hit for a group known as Hot. And it turned out to be a top 10 country hit for Barbara Mandrell in 1985, The Angel in Your Arms.

You had to have a pretty big stage to perform that song because it was Hank Jr. with all his buddies, Reba McEntire, Tom Petty, Reverend Ike, and Willie Nelson. And that song going to number one for 2 weeks in late 1986. Mind Your Own Business, a nice cover of his daddy's song. Also enjoying King George with another big number one that he would take to number one this week in 87. Yes, All My Exes Live in Texas from his Oceanfront Property album. And that's what you get to enjoy each week. All of these true country legends and the songs that made Nashville famous from the 60s, 70s, and 80s. And that tasty touch of the 50s from time to time. Each week a spotlight artist, and this week it is Jeannie Seely in the spotlight. And after enjoying an initial success in 1966 with those two big hits, Don't Touch Me, becoming a major hit, and then It's Only Love, a nice follow-up in March of 1967, Monument would issue her second studio album entitled Thanks, Hank, obviously referring to Hank Cochran, which was basically a collection of tracks written by Hank Cochran, who had been writing much of her material by this point, and it did very well. In fact, when you look back at the album, you know, it was basically, she had said in the liner notes, I have recorded this album of what I consider not only the best songs in the Hank Cochran catalog, but some of the best songs in our era. Mm-hmm. And the record had 12 songs, many of which had been previously released for many other recording artists. And there were two of them that she would release herself. And the first one was a song written, of course, by Hank Cochran entitled A Wandering Man. See if you remember this one. From 1967, Jeannie Seely.

0: Yes, a wondering man, maybe bringing back memories for you of 1967 becoming her third major hit. And then she would have a second top 10 hit a little later on with a song that we'll be enjoying later this hour that would actually come out in early 1968. And it was also written by Hank Cochran, and it prompted the release of her third studio album in February of 1968. And I'll tell you what, at that time, the demand for her public appearances was really increasing during that time, and she was starting to tour for extensive periods of time, often traveling from coast to coast, and that heavy schedule left her to leave Porter Wagoner's show, and then got replaced with Dolly Parton, of course, as you know, and then instead of appearing with Porter, she would work regularly with country artist Ernest Tubb and appeared on his syndicated TV show. But at that time, staying so busy on the road and still recording and writing songs. So we'll be enjoying her next big hit from a new album that would come out that year in 1968 later this hour as we enjoy Jeannie Seeley in the spotlight this week on Kickback Tracks. And just ahead in our next set, well, I've got some more tunes that would hit number one this week in country music history, including a beautiful song from Loretta Lynn, who would take a song to number one this week in 1973. Also a big one for Jimmy Dean, we've all come to love. His biggest signature song. And Alabama will be performing a song they would take to number one that was actually the B-side of the record. I'll tell you more about the song and play it for you next as Kickback Tracks.
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of a morning at the mine, you could see him arrive. He stood 6'6" and weighed 245, kind of broad at the shoulder and narrow at the hip. And everybody knew you did.

drifted into town and stayed all alone. He didn't say much, he kind of quiet and shy. And if he spoke at all, he just said hi to Big John. Somebody said he came from New Orleans, where he got in a fight over a Cajun queen and a crashing blow from a huge right hand sent a Louisiana fella.

bottom of the mine when a timber cracked and men started crying. Miners were praying and hearts beat fast, and everybody thought that they'd breathed their last, except John. Through the dust and the smoke of this man-made hell walked a giant of a man that the miners knew well, grabbed a sagging timber and gave out with a groan, and like a

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Then a miner yelled out, "There's a light up above," and 20 men scrambled from a would-be grave. Now there's only one left down there to save Big John. With Jackson Timbers, they started back down. Then came that rumble way down in the ground, and the smoke and gas belched out of that mine. Everybody knew it was the end of the line.

Now, they never reopened that worthless pit. They just placed a marble stand in front of it. These few words are written on that stand. At the bottom of this mine lies a big, big man. Big John.

0: That turned out to be Loretta Lynn's seventh number one, and it went to number one this very week in 1973. Love is the Foundation from the album of the same name. Ah, yeah, bringing back those memories of the early 70s for Loretta Lynn. Also, Jimmy Dean with his famous Big Bad John. And Alabama with a song that was actually a B-side that turned out to be the A-side because the DJs and radio programmers thought, well, you know, the song they released, I'm Not That Way Anymore, is a cool song, but, you know, you flip it over and if you're going to play in Texas, you got to have the fiddle. That song just was more popular, and so everybody was flipping it over to the B-side, and so that became the big number one, their 14th consecutive number one. Doesn't happen too often in that way, but that's the way it goes. And by the way, the other song that was originally intended to be the A-side was concurrently listed as a tag-along B-side, as they like to say in the music industry. So a double-sided record for those guys then. Yeah, if you're going to play in Texas, Alabama from their album Roll On. As we roll on with more of the country legends and the songs that made Nashville famous here on Kickback Tracks, I'm your host, Prince Maine. In our next set, I've got another couple that went to number one this week in country music history, including Ricky Skaggs, Something About the Highway. He would take to number one this week in 83. Also, Elvis's second number one that would go to number one this week in 56. And up next, got some email from Jeremy. Wanted to know if I could play some Jimmy Buffett. And his favorite song from Jimmy is Come Monday from his album Living and Dying in Three-Quarter Time. It'll take us back to 1974, and we'll enjoy that one next as Kickback Tracks continues.
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0: Hollywood. It's another packed, hit-filled edition of American Top 40. 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

0: going to number one this very week in 1956. Only his second number one. Some early Elvis. Oh, yes. I want you. I need you. I love you. And a story behind that song that is really wild. You know, Elvis was so popular and doing so many shows at that time, and they were looking for a follow-up to Heartbreak Hotel, right? And so what they tried to do is fly the band and Elvis to Nashville for just one quick recording session in between shows, okay? And I think they were coming like from Amarillo or something, so it was a pretty long flight. So anyway, you know, there was a lot of turbulence on the way to Nashville, so the band and Elvis were not feeling all that good, and so, you know, they had the overnight flight. They tried recording the song over and over and over, and after 17 takes in 3 hours, they said, you know what, we're just not going to be able to get this done. It just wasn't good enough to the producer, Steve Scholes. So he sent the band home and thought, well, you know. And then all of a sudden, his manager, Colonel Tom Parker, said, hey, you know, we really need something for this second album. So see what you can do. Well, anyway, Steve took parts of the two takes he liked the best, take 14 and take 17. And something you didn't do very often back then was to take the tape and cut and splice it to create a song that you could press on a record. But that's what he did. And nobody at RCA could tell that it wasn't from a single take. So there you go. Two actual takes were made, spliced together, that made that single a big hit for Elvis. Isn't that something? Little story behind that song. As you enjoy it here on Kickback Tracks, and in the spotlight this week, we're enjoying Jeannie Seely. Oh, and boy, she had such instant success in 66 and 67. And then, after having her first three big hits, she would have a new song come out, another song written by Hank Cochran again, and it was entitled I'll Love You More. And what's interesting about it is that song was so popular, it became another top 10 hit for Jeannie, and it was released in October of 67, peaking on the charts in early 68, and that spawned the new album, I'll Love You More Than You'll Need. Mm-hmm. And we'll enjoy the song itself next here on Kickback Tracks.
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2: 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Now he's bringing it all back. Fresh off a history-making, sold-out performance at London's Hyde Park, Garth Brooks announced on Tuesday that the Blame It All on My Roots tour, a full-scale return to the arenas that made him a legend, headlined by the comeback of the iconic drum pod that changed live music forever. The tour will kick off with back-to-back nights in Indianapolis on August 21st and 22nd at Gainbridge Fieldhouse. In 1996, the drum pod tour redefined what a live show could be and what it could leave behind. The recording captured from those nights became Double Live, now certified 25 million by the RIAA and the biggest-selling live album in the history of recorded music. The same groundbreaking tour delivered back-to-back CMA Entertainer of the Year awards and two Artist of the Decade honors. 30 years later, the drum pod returns. With it, the retro era begins again. Brooks has said that going back into the arenas is about putting the stadium show in a box. 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Garth is not just performing, he's recording. The Blame It All on My Roots tour will serve as the foundation for Killer Live, a groundbreaking new approach to live recording that continues Brooks' tradition of capturing history in real time. 1990s country is having its moment, and no one defined that era more completely than Garth Brooks. 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
3: WTRE's weather forecast for Wednesday from NOAA.gov calls for partly sunny skies with a high of 85. Mostly cloudy skies Wednesday evening with a low of 68. Then for Thursday, mostly sunny skies and a high of 86.

Willie would take that song to number one this very week in 1985 from the album Me and Paul, the first single and turning out to be Willie's 10th number one as a solo artist. How about that? 1985. And we kicked off the hour with a song that Janie Fricke would take to number one this very week in 1982. Don't Worry About Me, Baby. As we roll into hour number three of our weekly feature presentation known as Kickback Tracks. And hi there once again, I'm your host Prince Maine. And I've got some more tunes that hit number one this week in country music history. I'll be playing for you one from Exile from 1974. Or I should say 1984, and also a memorable tune by Kitty Wells, who would take a certain song to number one this week in 1961. Plus, enjoying our spotlight artist, Jeannie Seeley, who would switch labels in 1969 and later start doing some duet work with Jack Green. We'll enjoy one of those vocal collaborations here in just a little bit. Speaking of vocal collaborations, how about a song that was originally put out by Waylon Jennings as a solo single and later put together with a little bit of fake crowd noise to give it a live feel and adding Willie Nelson on that platinum album, What Are the Outlaws? Yep, The Good-Hearted Woman.

Waylon Jennings. The best country from the 60s, 70s, and 80s. Kickback Tracks, the real country classics.

Quite a memorable song by Kitty Wells. It turned out to be her third and final number one on the U.S. country singles chart, going to number one this very week in 1961 from the album of the same name, written by the great Harlan Howard and produced by Owen Bradley. Heartbreak USA, Kitty Wells. Also enjoying Exile with a song they would take to number one this week in 84, I Don't Want to Be a Memory, as you enjoy all these memories each week here on Kickback Tracks from the 60s, 70s, and 80s, along with that tasty touch of the 50s from time to time. In the spotlight this week, we've been enjoying Jeannie Seely, and what a career she was having. I mean, she was such a busy gal. Doing so much in just so many few years, you know, from 66 to 69, and then a few changes in 1969. First of all, she got married to Hank Cochran that year, and also she left Monument and switched to a new record label, Decca Records, and now she was working with producer Owen Bradley at that time, and she was releasing some singles that were doing okay, but at the same time, she made regular appearances on TV shows like Hee Haw and the Glen Campbell Good Time Hour. Also started touring overseas, entertaining the American military, you know, traveling to Japan, Taiwan, Thailand, and then coming back. In addition to her solo career at Decca, she also collaborated with country artist Jack Green, and they had their first single release together entitled Wish I Didn't Have to Miss You in 1969. So let's enjoy that vocal collaboration that would lead to them starting their own road show for a few years.

0: that brings back some memories, doesn't it? Wish I Didn't Have to Miss You, and a duet with Jack Green and Jeannie Seely, released in 1969, and it was written by Hank Cochran and Dave Kirby. And the success of that song by itself prompted a new studio album to be released that very next year in 1970, and it also got the two doing their own traveling road show from 69 all the way through 72, touring and performing from like Madison Square Garden in New York City all the way to Wembley Stadium in London, going overseas and doing all kinds of stuff. And nominated four times by the CMA for Vocal Duo of the Year between 72 and 75. Plus, at that time, Jeannie was still working with solo stuff, but they weren't charting quite as well as the 1970s rolled around. But she started doing a lot of songwriting that was even more successful for Jeannie at that time. And she would have one final top 10 hit as a solo artist in 1973, Hank Cochran had reworked the traditional tune, May I Sleep in Your Barn Tonight, to make it a country song, Can I Sleep in Your Arms? And we'll enjoy that one to have Jeannie close this week's edition of Kickback Tracks with later this hour, as we enjoy Jeannie Seely in the spotlight this week on KBT. Don't make it easy for me. Hey, I've got some ETC by Suggestion in our next set. Also, a song that Charlie Pride would take to number one this week in 1980. And up next, a song written by Dave Loggins that Kenny Rogers would take to number one, turning out to be his 12th number one as a solo artist in 1980. Which one could that be? It would be from his album, The Heart of the Matter. And we'll enjoy it next here on...
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0: Well, that song has been covered by so many artists, and Country Charlie Pride would take it to number one this week in 1980 when he did a whole album of Hank tunes as a tribute. And there you go. You win again, going to number one this week in 1980 by Charlie Pride. You know what you might not know about that song? When Hank wrote that song, he recorded it like a day after his divorce from Audrey. And what was interesting is originally he had the original draft labeled as I Lose Again. But Fred Rose, his producer, said, no, let's turn that around. Let's make it You Win Again. Ah, so a little history behind that song. All right. Also, we enjoyed Earl Thomas Conley for Jeremy. All right. Thanks for liking us on Facebook, Jeremy. Earl Thomas Conley, Don't Make It Easy for Me. And Kenny Rogers with a big number one, a song written by Dave Loggins from his album The Heart of the Matter and Morning Desire. Ah, yes. As you enjoy these memories every week here on KBT, Kickback Tracks here with me, Prince Maine, and always appreciate you stopping by our Facebook page. And remember, if there's one on your mind, you can also email me too, kickbackrequest@hotmail.com. In our next set, the Sad Poet's going to do one of his famous songs, and I've got some Reba to help lift you up next here on Kickback Tracks.
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0: Well, he's the guy that wrote that song, of course, the sad poet Don Gibson, and he took it to number 2 in 1960 from his album Look Who's Blue. And it's been famously covered by Connie Smith in 71. She also took it to number 2. And the other notable cover was done by Tom Paul and the Glazers in 81 when they had top 20 success with it. But what a great song. Just One Time. Ah, Don Gibson and Reba, to let that music just kind of lift you up as we get lifted with these country legends every week here on Kickback Tracks. And I do hope you've enjoyed Jeannie Seely in the spotlight. You know, there is so much more about her career. I mean, I was kind of focused on her recording career, but I mean, she's done so much other stuff, like, you know, songwriter and writing all these great songs over the years, and plus performing at the Grand Ole Opry for over 50 years, even hosting the Opry at times, and just entertaining for so many years. And it's just pretty amazing, all that she has done and been through, and all the TV shows, and even showing up in movies as an actress. I mean, I could go on and on. But we were focusing on her recording career, and she would have one final top 10 record that came out in 1973 that Hank Cochran penned, entitled Can I Sleep in Your Arms? And we'll enjoy Jeannie, that is, to close this week's edition of Kickback Tracks with that particular song to round out the hour, and maybe time for one or two more. Once again, I want to thank you for telling your friends about Kickback Tracks, coming over to our Facebook page and following us, and all the other good stuff that goes along with it. And if there's ever one on your mind, stop by our Facebook page, or you can write an email to me, kickbackrequest@hotmail.com. I'm your host, Prince Maine, and until we meet again, happy trails.
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2: According to TheBoot.com, Taylor Swift has turned some of the biggest moments of her career into documentaries, giving fans an intimate look at her music, life, and record-breaking tours. So when reports surfaced that professional camera crews were spotted around her wedding to Travis Kelce, speculation about a future documentary took off almost immediately. As it turns out, fans shouldn't expect to stream the couple's big day anytime soon. Despite the rumors, People is reporting there are no plans to release a documentary centered on Swift and Kelce's wedding. Swift and Kelce tied the knot on Friday, July 3rd during a lavish ceremony in the heart of New York City. With cameras reportedly filming around Madison Square Garden and inside the celebration, many fans assumed the footage was being captured for a future release. Given Swift's history with documentaries like Miss Americana and Taylor Swift The Eras Tour, the theory quickly gained traction online. However, these rumors appear to be untrue. The newlyweds reportedly have no plans to turn their wedding into a documentary. Without a documentary, the wedding delivered plenty of headline-making moments.
3: WTRE's weather forecast for Wednesday from NOAA.gov calls for partly sunny skies with a high of 85. Mostly cloudy skies Wednesday evening with a low of 68. Then for Thursday, mostly sunny skies and a high of 86.
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0: When you can tell there's nothing fake about somebody, they know who they are, they're confident in who it is, and it comes out of them. It makes people want to be around them. It makes people want to be more like them. That is Luke Bryan Country, and she knows it. In a few minutes, Chase Matthew is supporting his past. Dylan Scott is also on the way. And the 2026 NFL Flag Championships presented by Toyota are headed to Westfield, Indiana. 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

0: Ella Langley and Morgan Wallen, I Can't Love You Anymore. All right, so this is funny and just fun to hear. So Matt Damon, he grew up in Boston. So did John Krasinski. Well, now both of those guys are not only friends, they're neighbors. And Matt Damon was on Amy Poehler's podcast, who also is from Boston. And he was telling him about John Krasinski has created a Boston character that leaves voice messages for Matt Damon that Matt Damon loves.
1: Krasinski has this great character called Bitter Boston Guy. He leaves occasionally voicemails, and they are just, yeah. I mean, but it's like, no, good for you.
2: Good for you.
1: Good for you. No, I know, I'm sure you're real busy, you know, with your big life and everything. And from what I understand, you're bi-coastal now. I mean, not to Boston, but to New York, and I get it, you know. And it's just, and it's one of those, and they go, it goes on and on for like 5 minutes, and I'm just crying by the end of these things.
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0: 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That is Riley Green proving that. 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And in a few minutes, Ashley Cook is on the way, and Tucker Wetmore is doing something completely opposite of his ex.
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3: At this week's Decatur County Commissioners meeting, the Highway Department received approval to partner with Enterprise Fleet Management, replacing three pickup trucks while establishing a long-term vehicle rotation program. Commissioners also approved the purchase of a $15,000 piece of equipment for that department. Sheriff Bill Murrows received approval to enter into a renewal contract with Southern Health Partners. Officials received an update on the county's comprehensive plan. Commissioners also approved a grant application for heat safety supplies with EMA. Selected the location for the new inclusion baseball field, Everett Becker Park. And began the process of exploring the purchase of 2 acres behind.
4: Governor Mike Braun is keeping small businesses anchored in Indiana by providing them tools for succession planning. Braun's Office of Entrepreneurship and Innovation, OEI, recently hosted a statewide webinar with the Indiana Chamber of Commerce, bringing together business owners, advisors, and community leaders to confront one of the state's most urgent economic opportunities. More than half of Indiana's business owners are age 55 or older, representing more than $200 billion in annual revenue. The newly released Silver Tsunami Report by the IU Business Research Center, commissioned by OEI, shows that without proactive planning, Indiana risks losing many of these businesses and the jobs they support. Governor Braun stated that Indiana's small businesses are the bedrock of our economy and the foundation of communities across the state. Helping business owners prepare for their future is a key responsibility of my administration. Building an environment where new owners and operators can step in, thrive, and keep Indiana's local community strong for generations to come. More than 900,000 jobs are supported by companies owned by Hoosiers who are 55 years or older, and rural counties face a higher risk of losing businesses because of the high concentration of aging owners and fewer resources for transitioning to new ownership. OEI is working with the Indiana Chamber of Commerce as it helps lead efforts to educate, equip, and connect business owners with tools to navigate what can be a complex process. Small business owners, advisors, and community partners can explore OEI and Indiana Chamber resources to assess business readiness and begin planning. The state and the Indiana Chamber will jointly host an additional webinar later this year, offering deeper guidance, tools, and examples of successful transitions. 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Country music star Garth Brooks had a special announcement on 7/7 at 7 a.m. 30 years ago, Garth Brooks launched what would become the largest concert tour on the planet. Now he's bringing it all back. Fresh off a history-making sold-out performance at London's Hyde Park, Garth Brooks announced on Tuesday that the Blame It All on My Roots tour, a full-scale return to the arenas that made him a legend, headlined by the comeback of the iconic drum pod that changed live music forever. The tour will kick off with back-to-back nights in Indianapolis on August 21st and 22nd at Gainbridge Fieldhouse. In 1996, the drum pod tour redefined what a live show could be and what it could leave behind. The recording captured from those nights became Double Live, now certified 25 million by the RIAA and the biggest-selling live album in the history of recorded music. The same groundbreaking tour delivered back-to-back CMA Entertainer of the Year awards and two Artists of the Decade honors. 30 years later, the drum pod returns. With it, the retro era begins again. Brooks has said that going back into the arenas is about putting the stadium show in a box. The excitement gets multiplied by the intimacy. Every seat is a great seat. This is personal. Garth is not just performing, he's recording. The Blame It All on My Roots tour will serve as the foundation for Killer Live, a groundbreaking new approach to live recording that continues Brooks' tradition of capturing history in real time. 1990s country is having its moment, and no one defined that era more completely than Garth Brooks. Now he's bringing every hit he has ever made back to the room home where it all started. 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According to TheBoot.com, Taylor Swift has turned some of the biggest moments of her career into documentaries, giving fans an intimate look at her music, life, and record-breaking tours. So when reports surfaced that professional camera crews were spotted around her wedding to Travis Kelce, speculation about a future documentary took off almost immediately. As it turns out, fans shouldn't expect to stream the couple's big day anytime soon. Despite the rumors, People is reporting there are no plans to release a documentary centered on Swift and Kelce's wedding. Swift and Kelce tied the knot on Friday, July 3rd during a lavish ceremony in the heart of New York City. With cameras reportedly filming around Madison Square Garden and inside the celebration, many fans assumed the footage was being captured for a future release. Given Swift's history with documentaries like Miss Americana and Taylor Swift The Eras Tour, the theory quickly gained traction online. However, these rumors appear to be untrue. The newlyweds reportedly have no plans to turn their wedding into a documentary. Without a documentary, the wedding delivered plenty of headline-making moments.
5: Sarah Jane Myers, age 73, of Greensburg, passed away on July 6. Born September 24, 1952, in Greensburg, Sarah was the daughter of Orville and Lucille Moulton Broussard. Sarah was a 1970 graduate of North Decatur High School and later graduated from James Beauty College. She married the love of her life, Gregory Allen Myers, on September 9, 1973. They shared many happy years together until his passing on March 25, 2022. A member of the Sandusky United Methodist Church, she began her career as a beautician, a profession she enjoyed for many years, before working at GCOM for 17 years. She later served in the cafeterias at both Greensburg Community Schools and North Decatur Schools. Sarah concluded her working career at Walmart, where she made many lasting friendships. After Greg passed away, Sarah moved to the Willows of Greensburg, and she met so many friends that truly became family. She was the bingo queen, the cheerleader for other residents and staff, and even the president of the resident council. She will be remembered for her caring heart and her friendly smile. She cherished spending time with her family and friends and was always willing to lend a helping hand to those in need. Her kindness, warmth, and dedication to others will be deeply missed by all who had the privilege of knowing her. Survivors include daughters Susan and Josh Wiseman and Jennifer and Brian Keplinger. Grandchildren Sam and Morgan Wiseman, Jacob and Caitlin Wiseman, Hannah Wiseman, Owen Wiseman, Presley Keplinger, and Hadley Keplinger. Great-grandchildren Andy Wiseman, River Wiseman, and Magnolia Wiseman. Sisters Shirley Schwering, Janice Johnston, and Ruth Flack. She was preceded in death by her parents, her husband Greg, brothers Dick, Jack, Don, Jerry, Roger, and Bob Broussard. A visitation for family and friends will be held on Monday, July 13th from 10:30 a.m. until the time of the funeral at noon at Gilliland Howe Funeral Home. Dennis Spear will be officiating. Burial will follow at South Park Cemetery. Memorial contributions can be made to the Activities Department at Willows of Greensburg. Online condolences can be made to the family at GillilandHowe.com. And again, Sarah Jane Myers, age 73, of Greensburg, passed away July 6, 2026. Marion Elaine Biles, age 91, passed away peacefully on July 6th. She was born February 9, 1935, in Guilford, Indiana, the beloved daughter of Roy Souders and Belva Mason Souders. She graduated from Guilford High School in 1953 and went on to pursue her lifelong passion for caring for others by earning her Bachelor of Science in Nursing in 1957. Elaine dedicated her professional life to serving others as a registered nurse. She began her nursing career at Decatur County Memorial Hospital, where she compassionately cared for patients and their families. Later, she continued her career at Catawba Valley Medical Center in North Carolina, where she faithfully served until her retirement. Her kindness, skill, and commitment to her patients left a lasting impression on those who had the privilege of working alongside her. A woman of deep faith, Elaine was a devoted member of the First Methodist Church of Conover, North Carolina. Her faith guided her throughout her life and was reflected in her compassion, generosity, and unwavering love for her family and friends. Above all else, Elaine cherished her family. She was a proud and loving mother who took great joy in watching her family grow and treasured every opportunity to spend time with those she loved. Elaine is survived by her sons, Stephen and Lisa Biles of Fort Mill, South Carolina, and James and Kathy Biles of Greensburg, sister-in-law Sarah Elizabeth Bricker of Clemens, North Carolina, and grandchildren Matthew Biles, Jennifer Biles, Daniel Biles, and Grace Biles. She was preceded in death by her husband, William Allen Bill Biles, Jr., parents Roy and Belva Mason Souders, sisters Norma Jean Huddleston and Shirley May Souders. A memorial service will be held at the First Methodist Church, located at 410 First Avenue North, Conover, North Carolina, at 3 p.m. on Friday, July 17th. Pastor John Woods will be officiating. Interment will be at the First Methodist Church Columbarium. Memorial contributions can be made to the First Methodist Church. Online condolences can be made to the family at gillandhowe.com. And again, Marion Elaine Biles, age 91, passed away July the 6th, 2026. Rita Mae Batta, age 91, of Sedmon, Indiana, passed away on Monday, July 6th. Born May 18th, 1935, in Franklin County, she is the daughter of Jacob and Jenny Connor Heppner. She married Bernard Ben Batta, Jr. on May 17th, 1958, at Holy Family Catholic Church in Oldenburg, Indiana. Rita loved to chat and talk with everyone and was a social butterfly who never knew a stranger. She loved her family, especially the grandchildren and great-grandchildren. Her family remembers gathering around the table for extensive meals and the wonderful dessert, pies, cakes, and cookies that she and Ben would make together. Rita was born and raised on the family farm in Oldenburg until she and Ben started their own family farm in Dearborn County. She enjoyed mowing grass and attending to her many flower beds. She spent her life as a servant of God in St. Paul's Catholic Church in New Alsace, returning to Holy Family Parish in Oldenburg, which she dearly loved. She is survived by her husband, Ben Batta of Sunman, sons Jeff Batta of Oldenburg, and Doug

0: Mass of Christian burial will follow at 10:30 a.m. at the church, with Father John Barker officiating. Burial will be at the Holy Family Cemetery. Memorial contributions may be made to Holy Family Church. If unable to attend the visitation, memorials may be sent in Kara Weigel Funeral Home at Post Office Box 36, Batesville, Indiana, 47006. 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And again, Rita Mae Batta, age 91, of Sunman, passed away Monday, July 6, 2026.
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2: It might arrive in more than one wave. This is Network Indiana. I'm John Herrick. Rain is expected to fall in Indiana starting late Thursday night and last through roughly Saturday. That's according to Greg Mello at the National Weather Service in Indianapolis.
3: Some additional chances do continue into Sunday, but it looks like we should start to dry out late weekend, especially into early next week. We'll quiet down. And then temperature-wise, we will be increasing temperatures. We'll have temperatures in the upper 80s by tomorrow, possibly near 90.
2: He says the southwestern portion of the state could get hit with some strong storms Thursday night. Lawrence Mayor Deb Whitfield announcing today that she's running for re-election. She says her theme is Still Time, Still Delivering, because it's a message that reflects both the progress already achieved and her commitment to continuing the work of making Lawrence one of Indiana's premier places to live, work, and raise a family. Whitfield was first elected in 2023. If you need to get gas today, AAA says the Indiana gas average is $3.06 a gallon. That's down about 10 cents from this time last week. Federal prosecutors charging 15 people that they say were in the U.S. illegally in a case that stretched from the U.S. to Europe. Ryan Hedrick reports on how Indiana is tied into this.
4: Prosecutors say a Greenwood man drove a truck loaded with cocaine across the country for a transnational crime group that was taken down Wednesday. They outline what members of the organization are accused of doing, including
5: targeted killings, extortions, and kidnappings.
4: U.S. Attorney Bill Asaley says prosecutors charged Amrit Paul Singh and Gurpreet Harman Singh in the case. Investigators arrested Gurpreet Singh in Greenwood. Ryan Hedrick, Network Indiana.
2: And the Indianapolis Colts will be inducting former Colts kicker Adam Vinatieri into their Ring of Honor at their home game against the Tennessee Titans on October 18th. Vinatieri is the only player in NFL history to make at least 250 field goals and score 1,000 points with two different teams. I'm John Herrick, and you're listening to Network Indiana.
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1: WTRE's weather forecast for Wednesday from NOAA.gov calls for partly sunny skies with a high of 85. Mostly cloudy skies Wednesday evening with a low of 68. Then for Thursday, mostly sunny skies and a high of 86.
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0: Darius Rucker, Wagon Wheel. Guys, I cannot wait for you to hear this story. It is so good because, you know, you hear in life, if it's too good to be true, it probably is. But there's times that magic things happen and you don't want to push them away, like in this story. Iowa Debris, she's in the TV show The Bear. Her dad is an immigrant from Africa, and when he moved here, he moved to Boston and bought a house. And coincidentally, Martin Scorsese's movie The Departed was shooting in their neighborhood. Martin Scorsese and his people went to her dad, was like, hey, we'll put you up in a nice hotel. We want to shoot some of the movie in your house. We'll pay you really good money. And he, being a Nigerian immigrant, thought the whole thing was a trick.
1: And my dad was like, use my house. You want to come inside the house, take my keys, take the deed, and take my family. Nice try. And they're like, yeah, like, no, we just want to use your house and we pay you for it. And he's like, yeah, you pay me money. So in court, you can say you paid for my house. And he left.
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Sweet song from Luke Combs, Be By You. I am Biscuit hanging out with you on your Wednesday, and here's Chris Young, and a lot of this song was recorded while he was out touring in the back of his bus, because, you know, technology.

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3: 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There'll be free activities for the kids, live music, a silent auction, and a live auction. 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And this is Community Matters on WTRE, brought to you by Canelli and Daughters Car Wash.
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0: Going back, thinking about how you honestly acted when you were younger and thinking how you weren't good to that other person and they probably don't miss you that much and you weren't really that great to miss. That is John Morgan, Kid Myself. And in a few minutes, Sam Hunt's on the way and the new singer Alexandra Kay coming up too.
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4: Killing Me, actually, I wrote here at the ranch as well. I just kind of run around hunting. We're actually in the middle of another song, and I started playing that melody just kind of out of nowhere, and I stopped both of them, and I said, this melody, I don't know where this just came from, but we got to chase it. Whenever that just kind of fell out of my brain and chased that whole idea, and turned out to be a great song on the record.

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0: miss this girl so much. He is just trying harder. But, I mean, he's being a better guy. It's good for his relationship. It's good for the world. That is Max McNown. Better me for you. Man, in a few minutes, Carly Pierce is on the way. And Jordan Davis isn't exactly sure what he's going to do about his ex.
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